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0: feels like it would be some, you know, at Rucker. And, you know, you'd have the game going on, and you'd have a guy with a microphone and a towel on his shoulder running around on the courts, you know.
1: That's brilliant. Brilliant idea.
0: That's how
1: and that trumps Hinkle. And how many NBA current players, right, still go back to Rucker Park and just play pickup?
0: Yeah.
1: The teams hate it. The GMs don't want to know about it, but they do it.
0: So you got the Field of Dreams going on right now, which is it's a really cool venue. Hey, speaking of which, 30 for 30's new series, Betrayal of Shohei Ohtani, is available now on all major podcast platforms. The Betrayal of Shohei Ohtani is presented by Gusto. He's Ian Fitzsimmons. I'm Jonathan Zaslow. In for Amber Wilson tonight. We have six NFL preseason games. That's right. But we also have our two-a-days, our first two-a-day. That's going to come up next. I'll give you a little bit of a hint who it is. It's a team that is currently in action. 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
7: Here's a look at your weatherology forecast. Slight chance for rain tonight. Otherwise, mainly cloudy skies expected. Lows level off around 62. East winds around 5 miles per hour. High temperatures reach up to 80. Tomorrow, mainly cloudy. Lows level off around 63. Tomorrow night, chance of thunderstorms. I'm meteorologist Jennifer Wojcicki on 1430 ESPN Beaver Dam. Right now, it's 74 degrees.
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1: It's a, I just looked it up. It's 28 ounce.
0: Oh, hell. I almost dropped an F-bomb right there. There's no way.
2: It's huge,
3: but not as big as I thought it could have been.
0: Okay. I don't know the three of us.
1: Would do it. Stop.
3: Oh, of course the three of us would do it. Of course.
0: Could we?
1: You don't know.
3: Yeah, I mean, you're talking 9 ounces a piece. Of course you can. Of course. Easy.
0: Yeah, but there's a grizzle involved. And you got the taters, and you got, you know, the veggies. I mean, it's not just the steak.
3: Yeah, I understand. Oh, man, getting hungry now. Coming up next, why is this Heisman winner cutting ties with his alma mater? That's next on ESPN Radio.
0: With all spoon.
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5: Gorgeous night for baseball in Southern California as the Brewers start a four-game series with the Los Angeles Dodgers. Hi again, everybody. Jeff Levering with you alongside is Lane Grindle, and our producer and engineer is Kent Sommerfeld. After getting swept by the Padres in San Diego, the Brewers traveled north on Interstate 5 and take on the Dodgers. Last time they were here, the NLCS, the Brewers hoping to get back some revenge against the Boys in Blue starting tonight. Shane Drouin makes the start for the Brewers. Roki Sasaki goes against him for Los Angeles. Crank up the On Deck Show built by Menards when we come back on the Brewers Radio Network.
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Hey, welcome into a brand new day, almost the weekend, a brand new Friday morning. I'm Jeff Hall. It is the Insomnia Show. I'm your host with the most records, Riz, keeping it on the low key, that is, with music from 100 Bill McCollum Way in the Global Media Center, also known as the Slumberland Furniture Studios here in Beaver Dam, Wisconsin. And we crank open the vault every morning to check out today's date in rock and roll history. Bunch of Johnny Burnett records fell on my head. Why, you may ask, with good reason? Well, today in 1964, rockabilly singer Johnny Burnett died in a boating accident while fishing at Clear Lake, California. He was only 30 years old. Most often remembered for his two 1960 million sellers, Dreamin', which made it to number 11, and You're 16, You're Beautiful, and You're Mine, which made it to number 8. We got those two coming up in the windshield right after this one from 1959. Sweet Love on My Mind, Johnny Burnett. 95.3 WBV.

Rick Derringer and the McCoys right there. Hang on. Sloopy enters the Billboard Hot 100 at number 99 today in 1965. It'll crack the top 40 2 weeks later and top the chart by the first week of October in 1965. Before that, we had, after several minor hits, Shunley and Cher topped both the Billboard Hot 100 and the Cashbox Bestsellers chart with I Got You, Babe. It became a top 10 hit in 9 other countries. It was written by Sonny Bono. The song would earn a gold record for sales of over 1 million copies in the United States alone. Well, today in 1971, Mercury Records officially rebrands Rod Stewart's Maggie May as the A-side of the single, backed with Reason to Believe, and they relegated that to the B-side after radio DJs and listeners unexpectedly gravitated towards it. The record will go on to reach number one and become Rod Stewart's first Billboard charting song. Rod would later remark, "I cannot see how that single became such a hit. It has no melody." Well, melody or not, the record would go to 2 times platinum.

or not, the record would go to 2x platinum. It'd be ranked at number 130 on Rolling Stone's list of the 500 greatest songs of all time. And wait, there's more. It will be inducted into the Grammy Hall of Fame in 2017. Of course, we're going to play both sides. Maggie May and Reason to Believe from the album Every Picture Tells a Story.

0: Windy winds around 5 miles per hour. More clouds than sun again Friday. Daytime highs approaching 80. Mainly cloudy skies expected Friday night. Chance of thunderstorms 63. I'm meteorologist Jennifer Wojcicki on 1430 ESPN Beaver Dam. Right now, 66.
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0: career grand slam. He just had his first on August 4th against the White Sox. SportsCenter All Night, ESPN Radio, back to the W Mystics Aces. Aces Asia Wilson balling this year, averaging a WNBA best 26.3 points per game, on pace to be the second highest points per game in WNBA history, trailing, well, herself from 2024. The Mystics had a seven-game win streak snapped Tuesday. The Aces, hoping to clinch a playoff spot on Thursday, will jump to the fourth quarter here.
1: Young steps it back for a new season high, pours it in. The first 30-pointer of the season.
0: Amazon Prime and the Aces win this one 83-76. They clinch that playoff spot. That's for the eighth straight season. They're the second team to clinch a playoff berth this season, along with the Lynx. Jackie Young, a season high, 32 points. Second regular season game with 30 points and 5 assists. Asia Wilson, season low, 15 points. Two of her three lowest scoring games this season have been in August. And Becky Hammon for Vegas, the fifth head coach to make the playoffs in each of the first five seasons. Sparks Liberty. Liberty rolling lately. Scored 90-plus points in nine consecutive games, longest streak by a team in league history. Sparks, not so much. Sparks are allowing 93.6 points per game, second most by a team this season. We'll jump ahead again to the fourth quarter here.
2: Clutch time here at Barclays Center. Stewart. Sizing up handle. Stewart.
0: Amazon Prime and the Liberty win it 85-81. They've won five consecutive home games, tied for their longest streak this season. Jonquel Jones, 11 points, 18 rebounds, most by any New York player this season. New York is 42-6 when Jones records a double-double in her career. Brianna Stewart, 11 points, 6 rebounds. She now has 2,975 points with New York. Passing Cappy Pondexter for fourth most in Liberty history. The Sparks, they trailed by as many as 28 points in this one. 40 points in the fourth quarter, though. Their most in any quarter since the league moved to a quarter system back in 2006. Ray Sporel, 28 points, 5 of 10 on three-point field goals. Most points in a game in her career. Dream Sun. Dream currently sitting in fourth place in the league with an eye toward the postseason. Sun, second to last place. Dream's Alicia Gray was busy Thursday night, though.
3: And Gray drills another up to four threes. 29 for Gray, 29 for Howard. May the best bestie outscore the other.
0: NBC Sports Boston and the Dream win at 104-69. The 35-point win, the third largest win in franchise history. 800-point game this season, fourth most in the WNBA, and extends a franchise record for most within a season. Alicia Gray, 29 points, 3 rebounds, 3 assists, tied for the second most points scored in her career. Howard and Gray, third game in which both of them scored 25 points, the most such games by any duo in Dream history, and the 18th duo in WNBA history to each score 25 points in three games. The Sun 35-point loss, tied for the largest loss this season. NFL preseason coming your way. That and more when SportsCenter All Night continues. It's ESPN Radio.
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15: 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Raider Nation is looking for a great future with the number one pick overall, the Heisman Trophy winner out of Indiana.
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17: 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Swung on, hit deep, headed for the corn, and that ball is gone.
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18: 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It's another bases loaded walk. Back-to-back bases loaded walks by Ortiz and Hamilton, and the Brewers lead it 2-0.
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0: Coming up, NFL preseason is a go. 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It's getaway day in baseball. Drama in Baton Rouge again. And we check in on the latest in the W. Let's take it to the desert, though. Home to both these teams, Cardinals, Raiders in Las Vegas, preseason time. Everybody locked into this one to see former Heisman winner, national champion, and number one overall pick in April's draft, quarterback Fernando Mendoza. We knew ahead of time Kirk Cousins would get the start. We also knew Mendoza would play. Believe the quote pregame was, he'll get plenty of reps. This one really about Mendoza, though, and in the second quarter.
1: Fernando is in the shotgun here on a third down. A little bit of pressure. Fernando looking right the whole way. Going up in the air for an outstanding catch. Again, is Jack Besh enough for a first down? And this is what we've wanted to see from Jack Besh. Be that possession receiver on third down, EA. And he comes through and makes a big catch for Fernando Mendoza.
0: And there's the first completion. Raider Nation Radio, 920 AM. Just moments later.
1: Pass on the inside slot. Fernando looking left across the middle. Caught. Touchdown. Jack Besh. Fernando Mendoza. A rifle to Jack Besh. And the Raiders score six. Touchdown, Las Vegas Raiders.
0: Well, that didn't take long. Mendoza grabs his first touchdown toss in the NFL. Not really official yet, but he becomes the first number one overall pick to throw a touchdown pass in his preseason debut since Baker Mayfield, who had two in his debut back in 2018. Cardinals were in the mood to play spoiler, though, in his debut.
2: That will be the final snap of the game. Both teams spill out on the field here at Allegiant Stadium in Las Vegas. They're shaking hands. And after a loss last week in the Hall of Fame game tonight, the starters for the Cardinals got going. And this was a really intriguing first half for both sides.
0: That from Arizona Sports, 98.7 FM. Fernando Mendoza finishes 10 of 16 for 97 yards and a touchdown. That passing touchdown came on a slant route. Last season at Indiana, six of his FBS leading 41 touchdown passes were slants, his most of any route. Raiders head coach Clint Kubiak on what he saw from Mendoza tonight.
21: You know, I thought he, you know, led a good scoring drive as far as getting in out of the huddle and commanding the group and getting the play calls down. You know, I saw the same guy that we've seen in practice. I see, an ascending player. I guess got to keep getting better.
0: So that from the Raiders for Arizona. Running back Jeremiah Love, 11 rushes, 58 yards, 3 receptions in his preseason debut, former number 3 overall pick. And the Cardinals, first team to score a touchdown in the first 3 offensive possessions of a preseason game since the Bills did it in 2022. Cardinals next game, Saturday, August 22nd against the Cowboys. And for the Raiders, Thursday, August 20th at the Texans. That will be on ESPN. Lions Bengals, Burrow's Bengals, in fact, and Joe Burrow got the start at quarterback tonight for Cincinnati. What we'd heard all offseason, guys, got to get better on the O-line. Got to keep Burrow upright, right? After all, guy missed 8 games last year due to a turf toe injury. So here we go. First quarter, new year. Stay upright, Joe.
22: Second down and 7 from the 50. Play action fake and a deep drop. Burrow gets hit and sacked. Back at the 41-yard line, a 9-yard loss on the sack.
0: ESPN 1530. Well, that didn't go as planned. That was this year and sounded like last year. Burrow somewhat efficient, though. 2 series under his belt tonight. 5 of 6, 39 yards. Completed his first 5 pass attempts of the game. And in comes QB2 and seasoned vet Joe Flacco. Flacco in the second quarter.
22: Second and goal from the 4. Shotgun snap to Flacco. Takes a handoff. Nice. Short pass. Jack Hendrys toward the end zone. Touchdown!
0: Nice.
22: Bengals as the rookie tight end out of Texas catches the short pass from Joe Flacco and runs it in for the score.
0: And not much sledding from there for either team. That turned out to be the only touchdown in this one as we move to the end.
22: Clifford in the victory formation. This should be the final snap of the game. He takes the snap. His right knee hits the turf. And the final 10 seconds are about to run off the clock. The final score in the preseason opener, Cincinnati 16, Detroit 14.
0: And Bengals QB Joe Burrow after the game on that sack.
23: Today, just taking an extra hit, was that frustrating for you?
24: Getting your feet wet, that's football. Obviously, place that we can be better.
0: So probably not thrilled. I get it. As for the other quarterbacks, Detroit quarterback Jared Goff did not play. Luke Altmyer got the start, 130 yards, a touchdown, and two interceptions. Lions next game, August 22nd against Washington. For the Bengals, August 22nd against Chicago. Packers Steelers, Mike McCarthy and Aaron Rodgers in yellow and black. That's different. Was announced well before the game Rodgers would not suit up. Believe he made that clear as well this week with his "it's not real" football comment. Well, it was real for some. Green Bay sent quarterback Jordan Love out there. Small

0: up next.
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5: Here's a look at your weatherology forecast. Lows level off around 62 and foggy early overnight under mainly cloudy skies, easterly winds around 5 miles per hour. More clouds than sun again Friday. Daytime highs approaching 80. Mainly cloudy skies expected Friday night, chance of thunderstorms 63. I'm meteorologist Jennifer Wojcicki on 1430 ESPN Beaver Dam. Right now, 66.
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7: They say solo home runs won't beat you in baseball unless you're the Yankees playing the Mariners Thursday. 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
9: The 2-2. Swung on, cranked. Left field. It's high. It's deep. It is gone. Weston Wilson, a solo home run. And the Mariners have the lead. 1-0 Mariners. Weston Wilson strikes. Only the second home run Max Fried has given up this year.
6: Number four.
7: Major League Baseball took center stage in Iowa for the Field of Dreams game, and Kyle Schwarber made sure the fans enjoyed the show. 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
10: Out of a stretch, the delivery. Oh, this ball's hammered toward right field. It is high. It has a serious chance. Back to the wall is Keystrel. He's at the wall, and he jumps hard. He knocked it over. He jumped to catch it and hit his glove, and the ball dropped over the wall. Wow, and the Phillies are going to jump up 4-1. I mean, I feel bad for Keyshawn and great for Schwarber at the same time.
6: Number three.
7: Fernando Mendoza made his pro debut for the Raiders and gave the Vegas faithful a glimpse into their future on Raider Nation Radio, 9:20 a.m.
11: Baster on the inside slot. Fernando looking left across the middle. Caught. Touchdown. Jack Besh. Fernando Mendoza. A rifle to Jack Besh. And the Raiders score six. Touchdown. Las Vegas Raiders.
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7: Cade Cavalli was dealing in the nation's capital, and teammate Avi Ortiz made sure he got all the run support he needed with this three-run shot on the Nationals radio network.
9: Gosman the belt. Abrams does not run. The pitch is launched. Right center field. Carl Armstrong going back to the wall. And there it goes! Avi Ortiz does it again! It's 5-0 Nationals. Ortiz with a three-run clout over the right center field wall.
6: Number one.
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1: This is Papa Baker. I've been biting my tongue the last 2 weeks because your boy Wally, he's running his mouth a little bit.
2: I'm so tired of your Baker boys, Wade.
3: The Baker boys are Beaver Dam, Wally. 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
2: No, they're going down. 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
1: The hometown boys, they ain't going to be so lucky. It's going to be me and Tom surgically dismantling and doing what we do best, and that's bringing the pain.
0: It's the Baker boys managed by Wade Bates, the scumbag army with Wally Lukashinsky. 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
8: People will come, Ray. 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
10: The 2-0 to Schwarber. Swung on, hit deep, headed for the corn, and that ball is gone! Lead-off home run for Kyle Schwarber to electrify the crowd here in Dyersville.
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11: Here's the 3-1. And he missed inside. It's another bases loaded walk. Back-to-back bases loaded walks by Ortiz and Hamilton, and the Brewers lead it 2-0.
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14: 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It's getaway day in baseball. Drama in Baton Rouge again. And we check in on the latest in the W. Let's take it to the desert, though. Home to both these teams, Cardinals, Raiders in Las Vegas, preseason time. Everybody locked into this one to see former Heisman winner, national champion, and number one overall pick in April's draft, quarterback Fernando Mendoza. We knew ahead of time Kirk Cousins would get the start. We also knew Mendoza would play. Believe the quote pregame was, he'll get plenty of reps. This one really about Mendoza, though, and in the second quarter.
15: Fernando is in the shotgun here on a third down. A little bit of pressure. Fernando looking right the whole way. Going up in the air for an outstanding catch. Again, is Jack Besh enough for a first down? And this is what we've wanted to see from Jack Besh. Be that possession receiver on third down, EA. And he comes through and makes a big catch for Fernando Mendoza.
14: And there's the first completion. Raider Nation Radio, 9:20 a.m. Just moments later.
15: Pass on the inside slot.

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0: Nationals not out of it just yet, but they have their work cut out for them for sure. Well, Thursday didn't start out bad. Washington at the plate in the fifth.
1: Gausman to the belt. Abrams does not run. The pitch is launch. Right center field. Carl Armstrong going back to the wall. And there it goes. Bobby Ortiz does it again. It's 5-0 Nationals. Ortiz with a 3-run clout over the right center field wall.
0: Nationals Radio Network. So 6-0 Nats. Cade Cavalli on the hill and throwing darts. In the eighth with 9 Ks already to his name.
1: Here's the set. 3-2 pitch to Conforto is on the way. Yay! Strike three called over the outside corner. Cavalli lets out a scream. He has finished off 8 scoreless innings on 1 hit. He has 10 strikeouts for the 4th time in his career. A masterpiece from Cade Cavalli here this afternoon.
0: So a gem for Cavalli. Finished tossing 8 innings, the 10 Ks. Make him the first Washington pitcher with 8-plus scoreless innings and 10 Ks since Steven Strasburg back in 19. Guardians, Tigers. Tigers strike first in the third. They take a 1-0 lead into the sixth.
1: 2 outs, bases empty, 2-2. Fly ball, left field. Way back in left. And gone. Eduardo Valencia got a curveball over the plate, and he did not miss. Number 5 makes it a 2-0 lead.
0: 97.1, the ticket, and the Tigers blank the Guardians 3-0. Rookie debuts on deck. That's next. SportsCenter All Night continues. It's ESPN Radio.
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6: Here's a look at your weatherology forecast. Mainly cloudy skies expected, with fog and spots early overnight, with lows around 61. Northeasterly winds 5 to 10 miles per hour. Daytime highs approaching 81. Friday, sunshine mixed with clouds at times. Mainly cloudy skies expected. Friday night, chance for storms, 63. I'm meteorologist Jennifer Wojcicki on 1430 ESPN Beaver Dam. Currently, it's 66 degrees.
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8: 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FTW King of the North champ Garrison Creed defends his title against the big brolic cowboy Tyson Maddox. Rocky King defends the 151 title, while the Ninja Dragons put the Frozen Few Tag Team Championships on the line. The arrogant, handsome Harley T. Morris also returns to Dodge County. And the main event, Beaver Dam's own Baker Boys, with Wade Bates in their corner, face the Scumbag Army with Wally Lukaczynski in their corner. Losers see their manager get their head and facial hair shaved in the ring. Will it be Wade, or will it be Wally? Frozen Tundra Wrestling, Radio Park Rumble 3. 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
1: That is an incredible accomplishment. Wanting to be treated the same as Joe Burrow, who not only won a national championship there, but authored one of the best college football seasons of the 21st century, isn't a comparison that's going to be a winning value proposition for you.
2: All right, so tough to blame him there. 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Number one in the National League, meet number two in the National League. 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

0: out of it just yet, but they have their work cut out for them for sure. Well, Thursday didn't start out bad. Washington at the plate in the fifth.
1: Gausman to the belt. Abrams does not run. The pitch is launched right center field. Carl Armstrong going back to the wall, and there it goes. Bobby Ortiz does it again. It's 5-0 Nationals. Ortiz with a 3-run clout over the right center field wall.
0: Nationals Radio Network. So 6-0 Nats. Cade Cavalli on the hill and throwing darts in the eighth with 9 Ks already to his name.
1: Here's the set. 3-2 pitch to Conforto is on the way. Strike three called over the outside corner. Cavalli lets out a scream. He has finished off 8 scoreless innings on 1 hit. He has 10 strikeouts for the 4th time in his career. A masterpiece from Cade Cavalli here this afternoon.
0: So a gem for Cavalli. Finished tossing 8 innings. The 10 Ks make him the first Washington pitcher with 8-plus scoreless innings and 10 Ks since Steven Strasburg back in 19. Guardians, Tigers. Tigers strike first in the third. They take a 1-0 lead into the sixth.
2: 2 outs, bases empty, 2-2.
1: Fly ball, left field. Way back in left. And gone. Eduardo Valencia got a curveball over the plate, and he did not miss. Number 5 makes it a 2-0 lead.
0: 97.1, the ticket, and the Tigers blank the Guardians 3-0. Rookie debuts on deck. That's next. SportsCenter All Night continues. It's ESPN Radio.
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6: Here's a look at your weatherology forecast. Mainly cloudy and foggy overnight with a low of 61. Northeast winds 5 to 10 miles per hour. High of 81 Friday. A mix of clouds and sun with fog at times early. Mainly cloudy skies expected. Friday night, chance of thunderstorms. Lows dip down to about 63. I'm meteorologist Jennifer Wojcicki on 1430 ESPN Beaver Dam. Right now, it's 65 degrees.
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0: competent, efficient, dominant quarterback. If you have any kind of less than stellar performance, you will have made up the mind for Kevin Stefanski and the Atlanta Falcons. Hey, Michael, take your time. When you're ready, we'll get you out here.
1: Well, hey, Tua said he should be the guy. So, Tua, go be the guy. Broncos, Falcons, coming your way Friday night. And how about one more time from Canton? Kicker Adam Vinatieri joined Amber and Ian to discuss getting the nod as a kicker in the Hall.
2: It's a very difficult position to get into the Hall at, you know, as a specialist, a punter, a kicker, whatever. Well, obviously, Jan Stenerud changed the position when he was the first soccer-style type kicker. And so, I mean, he revolutionized kicking at that point. Morten Andersen, and I gave him a little juice in my speech. He knows I absolutely adore him and love him. He was my hero growing up as a kid. It was a humongous honor for him to knock on my door. Like I said, I give him a little zinger in it, but he knows how much I love him and how much I care about him. I couldn't have picked a better person to knock on my door. It was super emotional when he did because how much I looked up to him. And, there's people that, you know, the position is maybe not respected the same as some other positions, but you got to be pretty dang good to get that knock on the door as a kicker. That's for sure.
1: Awesome story there. And he said it well. You got to be pretty good. Time to check in on the W when we get back. 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
1: This is Papa Baker. I've been biting my tongue the last 2 weeks because your boy Wally is running his mouth a little bit.
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1: The hometown boys, they ain't going to be so lucky. It's going to be me and Tom surgically dismantling and doing what we do best, and that's bringing the pain.
0: It's the Baker boys managed by Wade Bates, the scumbag army with Wally Lukashinsky. 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

0: And so, I mean, he revolutionized kicking at that point. Morten Andersen, and I gave him a little juice in my speech. He knows I absolutely adore him and love him. He was my hero growing up as a kid. It was a humongous honor for him to knock on my door. Like I said, I give him a little zinger in it, but he knows how much I love him and how much I care about him. I couldn't have picked a better person to knock on my door. It was super emotional when he did because how much I looked up to him. And there's people that, you know, the position is maybe not respected the same as some other positions, but you got to be pretty dang good to get that knock on the door as a kicker. That's for sure.
1: Awesome story there. And he said it well. You got to be pretty good. Time to check in on the W when we get back. 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
8: 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Jacobs cuts it back to the end.

0: zone. Yes. Touchdown!
1: Standing up.
0: Side of the line. Jacobs cut it back to the right. It's 23-6 Green Bay. Now here's the snap. Rush on. Daniel steps up. Penalty marker down. Daniels is set. Back outside the 30-yard line. Micah Parsons.
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0: Wrestling returns to Good Karma Park at the Dodge County Fair Saturday night, August 22nd, with Frozen Tundra Wrestling's Radio Park Rumble 3. FTW King of the North champ Garrison Creed defends his title against the big brolic cowboy Tyson Maddox. Rocky King defends the 151 title, while the Ninja Dragons put the Frozen Few Tag Team Championships on the line. The arrogant, handsome Harley T. Morris also returns to Dodge County. And the main event, Beaver Dam's own Baker Boys, with Wade Bates in their corner, face the Scumbag Army with Wally Lukaczynski in their corner. Losers see their manager get their head and facial hair shaved in the ring. Will it be Wade or will it be Wally? Frozen Tundra Wrestling, Radio Park Rumble 3. 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Bell time is 5 p.m.
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6: 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Cool to hang out with Harry Douglas the last couple of days, First Take. Awesome working with him. Evan Cohen with you. All right, preseason football last night. We have discussed the rookies. We discussed Mendoza and his performance. Definitely a positive. Jeremiah Love, running back, Arizona, got a ooh from CC on his performance last night. And then Drew Aller, third-round pick out of Penn State for the Steelers, performing pretty well. The hypothetical, could he be the succession plan to Rodgers? Is it too early to tell? Of course. But as the three of us said, it has to be on the board. Freddie Coleman, the specific point, go back on the podcast and listen. Why are you drafting someone in the third round at the quarterback position if you're not at least considering that guy to one day be the guy in theory? Now, let's talk about the guys who have been the guys. Joe Burrow played last night, completed his first five

0: when you're missing layups after making all those dunks, man, that's the problem.
1: No, I'm with you. 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
2: Layups and dunks, perfect transition, Freddie. Thank you. It's like you've done this before.
0: You're welcome.
2: 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Is he actually encouraging salary cap circumvention? 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

0: What do you think? 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
1: Well, I don't know what version of Geno you're going to get. 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
2: Yeah.
1: I don't know which version of it.
2: Mm.
1: Like, I don't know. I honestly don't. And if you could tell me what Geno Smith was going to do this season, then I could tell you exactly what the Jets are going to be.
0: All right, coming up. Do the experts think Patrick Mahomes is that good anymore? 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
7: United Bay of Dodge County is aiming to raise $200,000 this year. A $40,000 matching grant will help boost the campaign. The organization is also working to bring Dolly Parton's Imagination Library to Dodge County. Wisconsin health officials are reporting a sharp increase in measles cases in Iowa and Lafayette counties. Confirmed cases have jumped from 2 to 15, with 6 more considered probable. Zion Lutheran Church is inviting the community to tour its newly completed school Sunday. The open house runs from noon to 4 and includes tours of the classrooms and new gym. A free brat fry will also be offered. A new Dodge County program is looking to connect more students to local careers. The Clash Into Careers Fund will provide school districts with grants for employer tours, hands-on learning, and other career-based experiences. With your ESPN News, I'm Allison Beggs.
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0: football coach of the Columbus Cardinals, Andy Ryan. Coach, it feels like yesterday we were previewing last year's season with the Cardinals. How are you feeling feeling going into another season?
1: Oh, it's exciting, Wally. Usually when Wally calls, we know it's that time of the year again, so we're excited.
0: Well, what has been your first impression of this year's group for you a week outside of regular season football now?
1: It's exciting. We talked about this. A lot of those younger guys having bigger expectations, bigger roles on this team. Pretty much fresh slate. You know, we're bringing back a few key pieces offensively and defensively. But besides that, the puzzle's wide open. We're just plugging and playing and getting those puzzle pieces together to fit the whole picture.
0: But the beauty of being at a place like Columbus is you lose a lot of big names year in and year out. And I'm curious, when you do lose guys like Wyatt Graffin, Peyton Powers, Jordan Mowbray, among others, how do you go about trying to build the team up the next year with some names that people may not be as familiar with?
1: The thing that people forget is the kids that were practicing against them got to see those great talents every single day. So we're competitive at practice. Every day is a competition. So just getting to see raw talent every single day builds those younger guys up, and they're ready for the spotlight.
0: Well, next week, your opener against Osceola, it's a unique game where it's going to be a neutral site game. You're actually playing at Arcadia High School. Going into that matchup, how much is it focused on what you're doing, what's in your house, versus preparing and looking to another formidable opponent?
1: Yeah, and we had this conversation last year, Wally. Every single playoff game, you ask me that question, and it's always about us, right? It's about what we do.
0: Mm-hmm.
1: And if we do that, we'll be just fine.
0: The Columbus Cardinals take on Osceola at Arcadia High School Thursday, August 20th. Thank you so much for the time, Coach, and good luck to you and your Cardinals this year.
1: Hey, appreciate it, Wally. Excited to have you out for a game.
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3: Here's a look at your weatherology forecast. For today, some patchy fog to start, otherwise becoming partly sunny for today with highs in the low 80s. For tonight, a chance for some late night showers and storms developing, a low of 63. And scattered showers and storms on Saturday, a high of 80. Sunday, gradually becoming partly sunny, will work up to a high of 82. I'm meteorologist Michael Caron, 1430 ESPN, Beaver Dam. Right now at 66.
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1: I'm Wade Bates with your Daily Dodge Sports Center. The Brewers scored three times at the top of the ninth to beat the Dodgers 5-4 last night in L.A. Garrett Mitchell's RBI single tied it, then Jake Bauer singled home Jackson Churio with the eventual game winner. Pat Murphy was happy there was no quit in his team.
2: Upset by how we've not been able to get across the finish line successfully, and they're upset by it. And we talked about it yesterday, and they responded today by playing all nine innings and using all 27 outs.
1: Game two of the four-game set tonight, 8:35 over at 95.3 WBEV. Cubs lost the Nationals, so they lead the National League Central back to four games. Rookie Trey Smack banged field goals of 37, 38, and 58 yards. Packers lose to Pittsburgh 28-9 in their preseason opener Thursday night. Game two of the preseason slate is Friday night in Denver. Bucks will open the season November 21st at Washington. Home openers Friday, November 23rd against the Bulls. That's your Daily Dodge Sports Center on 1430 ESPN Beaver Dam. 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
3: United Way of Dodge County is aiming to raise $200,000 this year. A $40,000 matching grant will help boost the campaign. The organization is also working to bring Dolly Parton's Imagination Library to Dodge County. Wisconsin health officials are reporting a sharp increase in measles cases in Iowa and Lafayette counties. Confirmed cases have jumped from 2 to 15, with 6 more considered probable. Zion Lutheran Church is inviting the community to tour its newly completed school Sunday. The open house runs from noon to 4 and includes tours of the classrooms and new gym. A free brat fry will also be offered. A new Dodge County program is looking to connect more students to local careers. The Clash Into Careers Fund will provide school districts with grants for employer tours, hands-on learning, and other career-based experiences. 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

0: 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I am Freddie Coleman, in for Evan Cohen and Michelle Smallman. 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So what does a former NFL player like Chris Canty and a former NFL head coach think about Joe Burrow and his protection, Anthony Richardson in his future, and Fernando Mendoza being ready sooner than later? 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

0: at your weatherology forecast. For today, some patchy fog to start, otherwise becoming partly sunny for today with highs in the low 80s. For tonight, a chance for some late night showers and storms developing, a low of 63. And scattered showers and storms on Saturday, a high of 80. Sunday, gradually becoming partly sunny, will work up to a high of 82. I'm meteorologist Michael Caron, 1430 ESPN, Beaver Dam. Currently at 67.
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0: Bates with your Daily Dodge Sports Center. The Packers dropped their preseason opener in Pittsburgh 28-9 on Thursday night. First team offense played one series and ended up with a 37-yard Trey Smack field goal. Smack also connected on field goals of 38 and 58 yards.
1: All right, I thought it was great to get back out there and play some football. Certainly a lot of good tape to evaluate. Obviously a lot of things that we need to clean up moving forward, but I was pleased with the effort. We just got to execute a little bit better and find ways to take the ball away and not give up as many explosive plays as we did.
0: That's head coach Matt LaFleur. Green Bay's preseason slate continues next Friday in Denver. Brewers scored three times in the top of the ninth to stun the World Series champion Dodgers 5-4 in L.A. last night. Jake Bauer's single brought home Jackson Churio at the eventual game winner. Game two of the set tonight, 8:35, over on 95.3 WBEV. That's your Daily Dodge Sports Center on 1430 ESPN Beaver Dam. 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
4: 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A $40,000 matching grant will help boost the campaign. The organization is also working to bring Dolly Parton's Imagination Library to Dodge County. Wisconsin health officials are reporting a sharp increase in measles cases in Iowa and Lafayette counties. Confirmed cases have jumped from 2 to 15, with 6 more considered probable. Zion Lutheran Church is inviting the community to tour its newly completed school Sunday. The open house runs from noon to 4 and includes tours of the classrooms and new gym. A free brat fry will also be offered. A new Dodge County program is looking to connect more students to local careers. The Clash Into Careers Fund will provide school districts with grants for employer tours, hands-on learning, and other career-based experiences. With your ESPN News, I'm Allison Beggs.
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5: 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All right.
7: Well, you carry the show.
5: All right. So if you're not watching on SEC Network, we'll tell you what's happening here. So we just had a like DoorDash or whatever. It's a WD-40, and she was on her bicycle, and now Marty is literally, some poor woman is having to wait because Marty is spraying down the hinges in this door. Now he's testing it. Let's see how it goes. Nope, still squeaking. Oh, this is gonna wear him out. All right, so he has just sprayed the top hinge. I'm assuming we got like three hinges. And with WD-40, you know, you gotta work it in there. So he's gonna spray the whole contraption that's at the top of the door, and now he's down at the bottom. So he'll spray it. He'll open the door. Hey, y'all. He'll open the door.
8: Welcome, America.
5: Yes!
8: We have remedied the squeak.

0: when we were down in Tampa, and it was Clemson and Alabama playing for the national championship. And I remember the Alabama fans, they were there in the arena in Tampa, and they would you get a ticket. You could sit in the stands and watch. Watch Media Day. That's a nutso fan, by the way.
1: Wow.
0: Because I don't want to be a Media Day. So they're all sitting there wearing headsets. Listen, but they all waited specifically to boo Jalen Hurts and to cheer Tua Tagovailoa. And they did it on purpose. And I've never kind of forgotten them for that. And then Jalen Hurts almost won a national championship. Wasn't his fault that Clemson ran a pick and roll that night. And he left. And then, you know, they tried to reclaim him. And they still try to claim him as one of theirs. And I'm like, I saw how y'all treated him. So they are spoiled. They have a certain level of expectation and that they have earned that right. But no matter who he picks as quarterback, it'll be the wrong choice in the eyes of a lot of that fan base.
1: Always great to have our man Ryan McGee, because we're 8 days away from week one of the college football season. Does a great job as an ESPN senior writer. 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Yep. Here's Ryan McGee joining us here on a Sportsmanlike. Ryan, we'll talk to you soon, my brother. Take care and be well.
0: Y'all the best. Thanks.
1: Always great to have him joining us. Meeting Chris Canty, that's him. Me, Freddie Coleman, in for Michelle Smallman and Evan Cohen. This on Sportsmanlike presented by Progressive Insurance. And who's going to be part of the Can He or Can't He? You know what side you want to be on when it comes to that. 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
1: We now welcome on head football coach of the Columbus Cardinals, Andy Ryan. Coach, it feels like yesterday we were previewing last year's season with the Cardinals. How are you feeling feeling going into another season?
2: Oh, it's exciting, Wally. Usually when Wally calls, we know it's that time of the year again, so we're excited.
1: Well, what has been your first impression of this year's group for you a week outside of regular season football now?
2: It's exciting. We talked about is a lot of those younger guys having bigger expectations, bigger roles on this team. Pretty much fresh slate. You know, we're bringing it back. Few key pieces offensively and defensively, but besides that, the puzzle's wide open and we're just plugging and playing and getting those puzzle pieces together to fit the whole picture.
1: But the beauty of being at a place like Columbus is you lose a lot of big names year in and year out, and I'm curious, when you do lose guys like Wyatt Graffin, Peyton Powers, Jordan Mowbray, among others, how do you go about trying to build the team up the next year with some names that people may not be as familiar with?
2: The thing that people forget is the kids that were practicing against them got to see those great talents every single day. So we're competitive at practice. Every day is a competition. So just getting to see raw talent every single day builds those younger guys up, and they're ready for the spotlight.
1: Well, next week, your opener against Osceola, it's a unique game where it's going to be a neutral site game. You're actually playing at Arcadia High School. Going into that matchup, how much is it focused on what you're doing, what's in your house, versus preparing and looking to another formidable opponent?
2: Yeah, and we had this conversation last year, Wally. Every single playoff game, you ask me that question, and it's always about us, right? It's about what we do.
1: Mm-hmm.
2: And if we do that, we'll be just fine.
1: The Columbus Cardinals take on Osceola at Arcadia High School Thursday, August 20th. Thank you so much for the time, Coach, and good luck to you and your Cardinals this year.
2: Hey, appreciate it, Wally. Excited to have you out for a game.
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4: Here's a look at your weatherology forecast. Cloudy skies with a few peaks of sun today, with daytime highs approaching 81. Winds out of the east, 8 to 15 miles per hour. Chance for storms tonight, lows level off around 63. Cloudy skies expected. Overcast skies tomorrow, chance of thunderstorms, daytime highs approaching 80. I'm meteorologist Jennifer Wojcicki on 1430 ESPN Beaver Dam. Right now, it's 68 degrees.
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12: 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I'm Freddie Coleman, in for Evan Cohen and Chris, and also Michelle Smallman with Chris Canty on the Sportsmanlike and ESPN Radio, the ESPN app, and don't forget about us on ESPNU. You may have missed this story. If you're afraid of a certain thing, probably a good idea to miss this story. An Arkansas high school football player found a venomous snake hiding in his helmet. I'm not making this up. If you want to Google the story, feel free. I would advise you not do that if you have kids in the house. It seemed that he had this venomous viper in his helmet for an hour of practice.
13: It was a copperhead.
12: It was a copperhead. It was a two-foot-long cottonmouth, which is the second most venomous snake in the state of Arkansas. I don't know how legitimate these rankings are, but so be it. And the player didn't realize that this viper was in his helmet because this time of year, it gets hotter than bad breath in the South, and was looking for a nice place to be cool, make sure there's enough of a dark environment, and being all snuggly.
13: How do you not realize that for 2 hours?
12: It was buried in his helmet, so the snake wasn't making any noise. He took off his helmet, and then that's when they realized, one of the coaches said, what the snake is that? And they realized it was a 2-foot-long cottonmouth viper that had been in his helmet for at least the first hour of practice.
13: I think I'd quit football.
12: That'd be it for you?
13: I bet that's it.
12: There's a snake in my helmet, that's it?
13: That's it. I'm done. I'm walking off the field. I'm never coming back.
14: Also, I hope this young man like goes on to do successful things. That feels like that's going to be your greatest accomplishment in life. That thing didn't bite you.
12: I'm not disagreeing with you or Pat, but I would burn everything I own in that football locker. Cleats, socks, pads, helmet. I'm having a bonfire in the middle of that field. No way. By the way, the

0: pretty obvious, right? 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
1: I'm Wade Bates.

0: Dodge Sports Center. The Packers fell to Pittsburgh 28-9 Thursday night in their preseason opener. Rookie kicker Trace Mack, who struggled a little bit in camp, went 3-for-3 with field goals of 38, 58, and 37 yards.
1: Every kick's kind of the same. I view it, you know. I kind of try to hit the ball as best as I can every single kick. So I viewed that, whatever, 38, 35, I don't know how far it was. And the deeper one, I kind of treated it as the same.
0: Smack also had a 58-yarder that was taken off the board. Green Bay's preseason schedule continues next Friday in Denver. Brewers scored three times in the top of the ninth to beat the Dodgers 5-4 last night in L.A. Garrett Mitchell's RBI single tied it. Jake Bowers then gave Milwaukee the lead with an RBI single scoring Jackson Chourio. Game two of the series tonight, 8:35, the broadcast time on 95.3. That's your Daily Dodge Sports Center, 1430 ESPN Beaver Dam. 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

0: disappointed in Ryan Longwell that he didn't tell him that.
1: It was nice to see him. He was great when he appeared on the show.
0: Are you not shocked that Ryan Longwell didn't get in touch with either of you when he was in town?
1: Surprised, yes.
0: Right. Thank you.
1: But nevertheless, and we're not going to give Ryan Longwell all the credit for Trace Mack's success last night, but it is noteworthy that he, and apparently I saw Jason Waller's, I didn't even see this. Tausch was the one who saw it on Twitter while wherever he's spending time this weekend. Aaron Nagler from Cheesehead TV had mentioned this. I don't know how exactly this worked out. We will see. I think we're talking to Cam Acord later today. We'll have to ask him about that. But again, the other part of the story from last night with Trace Mack was that Cam Acord did not want to send him out for that first 58-yarder, and Matt LaFleur overruled him. He said no, and Matt LaFleur said yes. And then he not only did he make the kick, which ended up not counting, but more importantly, he didn't look like, it looked like it was very smooth and easy. Like, it didn't look like he was straining to boot at 58 yards. He was just in rhythm, and it was the start of a very, very, very good night for Trace Mack. We will get further into our evaluations now of last night's festivities when the normal host of this program, one Mark Gerald Tauscher, joins us from his parts unknown location. After I tell you that this is, again, your chance. Jesse, we're qualifying two people this time?
2: Two people right now. Early bird special for today's show. Yes, sir.
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6: Obviously, he was promised this number, but I also feel like from a coaching staff perspective, because Brian Kelly, I believe, was still there at that time, I just don't know why you would promise something like this. Mm-hmm. I get it, but I don't. Because you're in an era of, let me make sure this recruit is going to sign with us and not anybody else. The thing with Jaden Daniels that I would say, and Freddie, I feel like every Heisman Trophy winner, because that is such a prestigious award, and not anybody can win a Heisman Trophy. So I want people to stop talking like you can win a Heisman Trophy, like you go to the store and buy a damn bag of M&Ms. Doesn't work like that. But I do believe every Heisman Trophy should have their number retired at some point. Now, what's that time frame? 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Just as long as it gets done. But for Jaden Daniels, I don't want to try to be bullish when it comes to that.
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tested that next day on the floor, that whenever he does press, who's going to be available for practice next? And the big answer, you Marshawn Lloyd, right now for him, it is about just getting back up and being there ready to go for the next day. And if he can stack those, everybody's raving about his athleticism and his explosivity and all the things that you're hoping for. And I don't care what his production level is now. I know what his

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0: taking the time to join us. We look forward to his triumphant return on Tuesday. Steve the Homer True is our cousin sub of the day. Cousin subs, we believe in better. Underutilized so far in the program, other than Bernie.
1: Is this when I can talk, or do you have somebody else coming in? Which would mean you didn't even have to
0: joining
1: talk.
0: Us now, Brian Bulaga from the eighth hole. At his cousin
1: Does he have Brian Bulaga?
0: No, he's golfing. He's not available. As much as I wish he was. So, since I know you're used to doing a program by yourself, I am going to say this. Homer, besides Trey Smack, what else came out of last night's game that was top of mind for you?
1: That's like asking something about

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0: 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Here's a look at your weatherology forecast. Cloudy skies with a few peaks of sun today, with daytime highs approaching 81. Winds out of the east, 8 to 15 miles per hour. Chance for storms tonight, lows level off around 63. Cloudy skies expected. Overcast skies tomorrow, chance of thunderstorms, daytime highs approaching 80. I'm meteorologist Jennifer Vucinski on 1430 ESPN Beaver Dam. Currently 72.
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0: Packers Hall of Famer, Mark Tauscher.
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3: I'm going to say daily 52 weeks in a year. 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
0: And celebrating 10 great years on ESPN Wisconsin.
2: And then what happens?
3: No, then Tausch kind of bows out.
0: This is Wilde and Tausch, presented by Pella Windows and Doors of Wisconsin.

0: 770-3776. Liss is more. Start with calls and we'll get to texts. Let's start with the calls with Carl in Rhinelander. Carl, good morning. Welcome to World Needs House. How you doing?
1: Good morning, guys. Good.
0: How are you? Awesome. What'd you think of the opener? Yeah, and were you nervous at all that they were starting Jordan Love and Christian Watson and Matthew Golden and Jaden Reed, or were you okay with that?
1: I wouldn't say uncomfortable by any
0: sense of the word. They only played 9 snaps. What else stood out to you?
1: I
0: just happened to have the tickets,
1: but I don't know how to
0: step
1: through
0: them. Yeah, there you go. It really limits you. That's fair. I will be curious to see what he does, as Matt LaFleur said after the game. And thanks for the call, Carl. Homer. Even Matt LaFleur, who was clearly overjoyed with the way Trey Smack performed, then said now he's got to stack it. How confident are you, based on what you saw from Jesus Smack last night, that he will continue to be omnipotent?
2: So I'm not going to do it, so you've not done it twice. You're such a dink.
0: Thank you.
2: Just want to let you know I don't give any credibility to anything Matt LaFleur says anymore. I go by what he does. His comments about Aaron Rodgers and Jordan Love have made me realize that it's possible that anything he says can be utter total crap. And doesn't mean I think any less of him as a coach. Doesn't mean I think any less of him, but I will no longer. It's very similar to the way I am with Micah Parsons talking about other teammates. He has set a standard that's insane. It's not as bad as LaFleur. But so what are my thoughts on the kicker? What LaFleur says has no impact. Again, he was historic, but it, as you appropriately stated, it's limited and no one will know. And might not even know until late in the season, as you have the situation with wind and the difficulty of Lambeau Field. I am more confident than normal because of Ryan Longwell's involvement, though I don't know the specifics, because he is smart enough to see if he thinks the way that this new kicker kicks could turn into a problem, and my assumption is he thinks exactly the opposite.
0: Yeah, I'm very curious now.
2: The kid.
0: Yeah, I'm very curious now what exactly Ryan's involvement was, because I will tell you that when I talked to Trey Smack about what Ryan Longwell had said to Tausch and to me on the show, he basically said, look, I don't kick the ball the way Ryan did. And it's hard to change how you hit it. And he compared it to a golfer. Now, Jesse, you're more into golf than I am. Scottie Scheffler, does he hit a fade? Or I don't know. But he said Scottie hits this. And I can't remember the other golfer he even used as an example. So I'm really crushing this comparison. But somebody else hits a different ball. Like, so the idea of him changing how he kicks it to fit what Ryan's suggestion was, he kind of dismissed that. So now it makes me wonder.
2: I'd like to comment on that.
0: I'd love for you to comment on that.
2: I don't think he's dismissing it because I don't believe that Ryan Longwell is stupid enough to think that there's something that this kid does that he wants to copy, not Longwell. Longwell has belief about certain

0: styles, just like in golf. You hit a ball with a draw. There's a greater risk of not being able to control the draw, which is why many great players, including Jack Nicklaus, have worked more on the fade because you can control it better. Whatever Longwell said to the kid, I'm certain he didn't say anything that was asking him to kick the way Longwell did. It may have been asking him to kick in a way that creates, over history, over his knowledge, less chance of error.
1: So, Jesse, just to clarify, when Ryan Longwell was on our show, he was very clear about how he thought you needed to kick inside Lambeau Field. Was he not?
2: He did say that, yes. Very so. He pointed out himself, Crosby, and Chris Jackie kicked a certain way, and other kickers who have come and gone kicked a different way.
1: I believe he called it a cut. And the idea was it cuts through the wind because the ball doesn't move. You kick a lower trajectory, and it stays straighter. Now,
0: Just like a golf shot, actually.
1: I think that's why Trey Smack made the comparison. But the idea that he was not telling Trey... Now, what he said on our show, as compared to what he might have said to Trey Smack this week, are not necessarily the same. But he very clearly made it sound like if Trey Smack was going to succeed, and Jesse, interrupt me if I'm misquoting him, if Trey Smack was going to succeed at Lambeau Field, he needed to kick the ball a certain way.
2: That is how I interpreted Ryan Longwell's lengthy visit.
0: All right, let me help both of you out.
1: It
0: is possible to a degree, but there's no way they would have taken the player if it was that big of an issue. Now, in golf, again, there are some players, Byron Nelson being one of those, that hit the ball so straight, I don't have to worry about a cut or a draw.
1: Was he playing around the same time that Don Hudson was playing for the Packers?
0: No. Yeah, I think he was. But there are others
1: timely
0: since then who hit the ball incredibly straight. Now, I needed to come up with another. But my point is, I don't believe they would have drafted him if they thought, or Longwell thought, this issue was that greater. I think my assumption is that he's happy with the way the kid kicks, because it would appear, based on last night, he has the amazing ability to kick it perfectly straight. But he needs to be aware of the issue in terms of when it gets cold. But if he never draws the ball, I would think that Longwell, and you can ask him, Homer says if the new kid never draws the ball or hooks the ball, you would be fine with him not cutting as much as you feel is necessary with the wind.
1: We'll
0: be 100% right.
1: You usually believe that you're 100% right.
2: Would you like to hear what Ryan Longwell said with us?
1: I have a clip from when Ryan Longwell
0: was on. Again, I would factor in. I would like to know what Ryan Longwell says privately more than what he says publicly on any show. I would assume that it differs. I just don't know how much. There are some things he thinks people have no business knowing, and I would support him in that.
1: Nevertheless, here's what Ryan Longwell said when he joined us a couple months ago to talk about Trey Smack.
3: What I have told Trey, and what needs to happen, I've worked with this with college kickers forever, and the few NFL guys I've helped, including like Mason early on. The ball needs to be leaned more forward in a way. You need to, like, cover the ball more. It's like a golf shot. You need to cover it to get it so it doesn't move left. And you absolutely need to lower the trajectory. And we have control over the ball up into the apex. The gods and the winds have control over it on the way down. So if the apex is higher, does that hurt you in the Hudson Center? No. Does it hurt you in Tampa? Not usually. Does it hurt you in Lambeau and Soldier Field? Heck yeah.
1: He kicked very well last night. It did not appear that the conditions were in any way an issue. I do know that Pittsburgh is a tough place to kick late in the year. I don't know how that compares to August 13th. There's every reason to be excited about what he did. There's every reason to be curious about what his conversation with Ryan Longwell was like the last few days while Ryan Longwell was in Green Bay before they departed for Pittsburgh. But that sure sounds like Ryan Longwell telling him he needs to kick the ball differently. And Trey Smack had said to me that that's what Ryan Longwell had told him directly when they had talked at one point before the start of training camp. So, again,

0: 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It's Woj and Tash with Steve the Homer True is our cousin sub of the day.
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3: 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Badgers defensive lineman Charles Perkins spoke to the media after practice on Wednesday, and it's safe to say he's confident in UW's front seven heading into 2026.
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0: the ladies in section 170 would like a Garrett Mitchell padded shirtless. I can tell you that much from when I was there 2 weeks ago.
1: Yeah!
2: Mark,
3: I would say this. I don't think we are the... If you are a baseball purist, you are definitely not their target demographic.
2: Well, here's the thing. I don't even think I'm a baseball purist. I have a functioning brain.
1: Now the people like it. By the way, just so you understand, it started as one team, and it's become so popular they've turned into a league. No, you don't get it. You should be looking at a mirror and saying, what's wrong with me? Clearly you're not.
2: I'm good.
3: Okay. Any other thoughts you'd like to share that Homer will be dismissing out of hand?
2: You're describing about banana football, like, you know, like, come on.
1: I know. Yeah, I get it. And you wouldn't care whether you like any?
2: Canadian football league.
1: Are you against food?
2: I need to do that for football. Against food?
1: Against...
2: No.
1: Yeah.
2: Am I against food?
1: Food and money. I'm trying to figure out other things that everybody in the world likes.
3: You can't say everybody else in the world likes banana baseball. You can't say that. It's just not true. Mark's not the only one on the planet who thinks it's goofy and silly and was not entertained.
1: Right.
3: Of course, he may have been the only person who attended it that thought that, because most of the people that went probably liked it and had some idea of what they were getting themselves into. Mark, before we let you go, on a more serious note, what did you think last night of what was not banana football, what was preseason football, and was there anything beyond smack and criticizing Keyshawn Nixon, which not everybody in the world is doing, but as apparently a lot of people on social media are, anything else jump out at you?
2: I thought Oregon was pretty good at West Bank for the most part, I was really nervous. Did anyone else think it looked like when that first handoff to him that it kind of slid down in between his hands just for a second? I was really nervous about that because, of course, I'm concerned about his ball security and staying healthy. So those two things kind of jumped out at me as well.
3: That's a good point. I'm glad you brought it up. Mike, enjoy the next trip to see the coconuts and the party animals, or maybe the firemen. I would say this. This is one of the reasons why Marshawn Lloyd needs to work in the preseason despite his injury history, because he needs to do those types of things. He needs to take handoffs and show that he has ball. He can be secure with the football, show that he can take a hit, all those things. And so, again, I have said it many times, but I'm eager to see what he's capable of, because I don't think there's been a player, at least during my time covering the team, that has had... There's been other guys that have missed 2 years of football because of various injuries. I remember early in my career, Mike Flanagan had this gruesome broken leg. I think it was against the Steelers in a preseason game. Maybe I'm wrong about that. But he missed, like, the better part of 2 years. Ended up being an All-Pro and Pro Bowl center. So it does not mean that you will not become something. But this is a critical year, obviously, for Marshawn Lloyd, and last night, even though 4 carries for 13 yards is not impressive, the fact that he was able to get through the game and apparently stay healthy and get some opportunities on the field, it's a building block for him, and we will see where it goes from there. All right, I do want to get to some real texts about the game. I also want to get to how LaFleur managed to miss Aaron Rodgers after the game, but we can't do that until we hear from Tausch telling us about UW Credit Union. More with Steve the Homer Truer, Cousin Sub of the Day. It's Banana Ball, Wilde and Tausch.
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6: This is 1430 ESPN. Here's a look at your weatherology forecast. Cloudy skies with a few peaks of sun today, with daytime highs approaching 81. Winds out of the east, 8 to 15 miles per hour. Chance for storms tonight, lows level off around 63. Cloudy skies expected. Overcast skies tomorrow, chance of thunderstorms, daytime highs approaching 80. I'm meteorologist Jennifer Wojcicki on 1430 ESPN Beaver Dam. Right now, it's 73 degrees.
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0: center. Coming in is Perkins, and he'll make a shoestring catch coming in on his feet for the third out. And a pop-up on the infield. This one in foul territory. Contreras sheds the mask, goes into a slide, and he makes a catch, sliding up against the net in the process. Ah, what a play by William Contreras to end the inning. That is an outstanding effort from the Brewers backstop.
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0: on the near side to Hiley, who's going to take it at the 10, 15, 20, 25, 30, 35, 40. There goes Brock Hiley. He's at the 50, the 40. Brock Hiley is taking it to the house. The 30, the 20, the 10, the 5. Touchdown, Golden Beavers!
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1: I'm Wade Bates with your Daily Dodge Sports Center. The Packers dropped their preseason opener in Pittsburgh 28-9 on Thursday night. First team offense played one series and ended up with a 37-yard Trey Smack field goal. Smack also connected on field goals of 38 and 58 yards.
2: I thought it was great to get back out there and play some football. Certainly a lot of good tape to evaluate. Obviously a lot of things that we need to clean up moving forward, but I was pleased with the effort. We just got to execute a little bit better and find ways to take the ball away and not give up as many explosive plays as we did.
1: That's head coach Matt LaFleur. Green Bay's preseason slate continues next Friday in Denver. Brewers scored three times in the top of the ninth to stun the World Series champion Dodgers 5-4 in L.A. last night. Jake Bauer's single brought home Jackson Chourio at the eventual game winner. Game two of the set tonight, 8:35, over on 95.3 WBEV. That's your Daily Dodge Sports Center on 1430 ESPN Beaver Dam.
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1: I'm going to say, kissing cousins, Pack Vikes tie.
0: And celebrating 10 great years on ESPN Wisconsin.
2: He missed it again! We'll end this crazy game in a tie. Oh, my goodness.
0: This is Wilde and Tausch, presented by Pella Windows and Doors of Wisconsin.
3: Cousin sub of the day, cousin subs. Jesse, we took away Trey Smack as an option for positives and negatives because he was far and away. Some might say, go so far as to say he was a deity. Does that count with the standings? With his performance yesterday. Were there a lot of thoughts on him on the text portion of the Carveless talking text line? Liss is more.
4: Yeah, we had a few I wanted to get to. There's a name that came up, which I think he had a tough night last night. I didn't expect this comparison, but Donnie in DeForest.
3: Donnie in DeForest had a tough night last night?
4: Be careful of overpraising Smack after one game. He could turn out to be another Graham Mertz. Remember, Graham Mertz had that legendary opening performance as the starting quarterback at Wisconsin.
5: That's nice.
4: Illinois, on a Friday night at Camp Randall in the COVID season. And then after that, it was all downhill after that. Well, actually, he was good the following week against Michigan in the Big
3: Ten. He was.
4: And then he went to Northwestern, and it was downhill after that.
3: And he's in the NFL now. So he's not a bad quarterback. He's made it to the NFL. I think San Francisco is where he is. Okay, so if you are tempering your enthusiasm, which Homer clearly wasn't with his comps with the performance of Trey Smack.
5: Clearly I am. But how do you say that?
3: You're not tempering your enthusiasm.
5: His performance in the game, not his future.
3: Would you say that if you compare someone to our Lord and Savior, you are tempering your enthusiasm? Okay. I would say no.
5: You can say whatever you want. I made it clear this had to do with that game. I have simply asked you to say that his performance was historic, and you refused to do so. I never asked you that his season this year, that his future, I said, if he performs like that over the course of career, never said he would, he would be definitely in the Packer Hall of Fame. I want him to be given credit for what he did.
3: So
5: you refuse to do so because you think it means what he's going to do in the future.
3: Tell me what I said. Don't tell me what I think it means.
5: I know. I'm telling you what I said.
3: And you have now, in the last several moments, recapped how you compared him to Jesus, and you said that if he continues the way he did, he will end up in the Packers Hall of Fame. And all I said was that you are not tempering your enthusiasm. That is an undeniable fact.
5: I didn't say anything about what you're predicting
3: or what his future might be. Right now, today, you are not tempering your enthusiasm about Trey Smack. Period. Finn. There is no tempering going on. Because what tempering would be, hey, he had a really good night, but it doesn't really mean much. It's only the first preseason game. Who knows what he'll turn out to be? But it was a nice night that he had, making four kicks. That's tempering your enthusiasm. Comparing him to Jesus and saying that if he keeps this up, he'll be in the Packers Hall of Fame is not tempering your enthusiasm, which is all I said.
5: Hold on. Tempering my enthusiasm about his performance in that game. Just make sure you add that. That is correct.
3: Thank you.
5: I'm not tempering that. All right. Okay.
3: We're good.
6: Graham Mertz. Didn't have Graham Mertz reference on my bingo card for today.
4: Playing for the Texans, and I think
5: nicely done.
4: May have torn his ACL last night.

0: State. But no, I didn't know what to expect from him. They've got Mason Rudolph.
1: There was
0: they've
1: nothing
0: got
1: really special about that, was there? Was that anything about his time special at Penn State?
0: No.
2: He got him to the semifinals of the college football playoff against Notre Dame.
0: And I think he also was quarterbacking when they didn't have a chance. Weren't they going to beat Indiana early in the year last year, and then Indiana came back to win?
2: Yeah, it was actually late in the year last year. It was in, like, November.
0: I just remember watching that game with Micah Parsons in the locker room, and there were a bunch of us, and they like kept the locker room open longer. Micah was holding court. It was really fun until, of course, Penn State lost, and it wasn't quite as fun. All right, we need to play trivia. Jesse, what's today's category? What color would you like?
2: Nothing about football for today's trivia.
0: Banana Bowl trivia! Woo!
2: So you want to go to Williamsport is today's Wilde and Tausch trivia category.
1: I did. Thanks to the taxi hadn't destroyed us, I could have made it.
2: With Whitefish Bay, Wisconsin Little League playing Iowa at noon today on ESPN for Wisconsin's first trip ever to the Little League World Series.
1: Yeah. And they had to score three runs in the sixth inning when one of their other games against Minnesota.
2: Earlier in the week. Yep, they were down 3-0 early yesterday, yeah. Came back big and beat Missouri.
1: Their counsel on that team. Their counsel's all over the place.
2: I don't think so. I don't particularly like that Whitefish Bay is the one that might get this done for us, but
0: come on.
3: These kids have nothing to do with
2: that. I mean, isn't the field
1: you
2: they play?
1: What?
2: Isn't
1: there something against fish?
2: No, isn't the field they play at, like Craig Council Field? They said they put the fun facts up on the ESPN broadcast yesterday about Whitefish Bay. Population 14,000, 7 miles north of Milwaukee. Hometown of Chicago Cubs manager Craig Council. And I kind of wanted to root for Missouri for a minute. I didn't. But I kind of thought about it.
1: He should be suspended for a day. That's a day.
0: Well, that's just doing him a favor.
2: Questions about the Little League World Series as Wisconsin attempts to win its way.
1: Make him like me. Have to add three times his normal show amount. I should get 3 days off, shouldn't I?
0: You should be happy that you're getting this much airtime.
3: Caller nine right now.
1: Being rude to you kids. Rude to kids? Is that allowed on this show?
0: No, just older folks. Caller 9 right now, 844-770-3776. Caller 9 right now plays trivia, 844-770-3776. Caller 9 plays trivia after we hear from Tausch telling us about Hard Rock Casino. 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

0: This was one of our already eliminated champions in our tournament of champions.
1: Oh, no, he is alive and well.
0: Oh, he's still in it.
1: Yeah, I just had the bracket up here.
0: Hard to keep track.
1: Dan has advanced to our final four. He will face the winner of Mike the Wedding DJ and Mailman Matt and will be a heavy favorite in the semifinal.
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0: Let's welcome him in. I'm sorry for misstating his credentials. It is Dan in Brothertown. Dan, good morning, buddy. How are you?
3: I'm good, Jesse.
0: The category again is so you want to go to Williamsport. Interesting. Here's question one, Dan. Which of these states not located in the lower 48 has never... What the heck is this?
3: I don't know. That one sounds confusing.
1: Well, yeah. Do you proofread anything before you read it on this?
0: You cannot blame me for having not and never in the same sentence. Which of these states not located in the contiguous 48 has never sent a team to the Little League World Series? You're telling me that that's not convoluted?
1: Not at all. Which of these states not located in the contiguous 48, so it's not a, one of the contiguous 48, has never sent a team?
3: Hawaii.
1: Thanks, Dan. You get it.
3: Got it.
0: Why don't you finish the question, Jesse?
1: Is it Hawaii, Alaska, or I'm still thinking about the word contiguous?
3: Well, I'm going to say Alaska.
1: Easy peasy.
0: Question two, Jesse.
1: Oh, you give up now?
0: I'm going to critique you if you misspeak.
1: Which opponent, Dan, will the Brewers face when they play in the Little League Classic in Williamsport, Pennsylvania, next Sunday on ESPN? Will that be the Seattle Mariners, the Atlanta Braves, or the Pittsburgh Pirates? Yar.

0: Two for two. Question three, Dan.
1: Am I doing this one too? Is that what we're doing?
0: Question three, Dan. Wisconsin is one of six states that has never had a team advance to the Little League World Series.
2: Oh, my God.
0: Which of these is also a team that has never advanced to Williamsport?
1: This is one of my new favorite trivia questions.
0: Is it Vermont, South Dakota, or Utah?
2: I'm pretty sure South Dakota's been there.

0: would to out of breath. So it's Utah, or what's the other one?
1: Vermont.
0: Vermont?
1: I'm fascinated by how a champion goes about the process of elimination. You really do know what you're doing when it comes to your process. Kudos to you.
0: Well, I know. I was so far out from the team from here. And I was in charge of the kid about Coach of South Dakota.
1: Oh, yeah, that makes sense. Yeah, okay.
0: I

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0: done anything yet. So it wasn't 2021. So by process of elimination, it had to be 2022.
1: Well done, Jason.
2: You missed by a year and you're mad? Didn't I come in a year?
0: You didn't miss by a year. You missed by a completely different set of circumstances. Next.
1: One more. One more for name that year. This one's from Tausch, who sounded like he had a big night the night before.
3: Your mind needs to be stimulated, and I think from a practice standpoint, you have to have an edge. And if you're not going to play in a preseason game, I think a lot of times you kind of let your guard down a little bit, and you don't practice and do you don't get the same out of practice. So I love that. And I think the fact that you want to, you know, reward your guys for being good, you can't just say play 10 snaps. I've never liked that, because then it's guys who's going to count. Okay, 10 snap, we're out. Well, that never happens, because if it's second down, you don't make a full hockey line shift. So I love the fact you can say, you know what, you're going to go out and you're going to play, and you're going to play until we feel good about where you're at.
1: When were the Packers playing the starters? What year was that? Homer, Jason, who wants to go first? Rifle them off here.
0: I want Homer to go first.
2: I'll go first so you can make. I was going to say this year. I was going to say
1: 2026.
2: Now Jason can make fun of me.
0: Yeah. I have no idea. I'm going to say 2019.
1: 2019, yeah, that is incorrect. Rodgers didn't play the preseason for a while, I don't think. That was 2024 before Jordan Love took to the field in Cleveland.
2: It's only up by 2 years. I consider this a good job.
1: Yeah, nicely done. That's named that year, served up by Sendix.
0: Here's Tausch to tell you about Sendix, and then we will tell you Feel Good Friday, painted by Holman Lindsay Paints, to wrap things up. It's Wildy and Tausch.
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6: Golden Beavers, 1430 ESPN, Beaver Dam. Here's a look at your weatherology forecast. A blend of clouds and sun this afternoon, with daytime highs approaching 81. East winds, 8 to 15 miles per hour. Chance of thunderstorms tonight, lows of aloft around 63. Cloudy skies expected. Overcast tomorrow, chance of thunderstorms, daytime highs approaching 80. I'm meteorologist Jennifer Wojcicki on 1430 ESPN Beaver Dam. Right now, it's 74 degrees.

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0: your daily Dodge Sports Center. The Packers fell to Pittsburgh 28-9 Thursday night in their preseason opener. Rookie kicker Trace Mack, who struggled a little bit in camp, went 3-for-3 with field goals of 38, 58, and 37 yards.
1: Every kick's kind of the same. I view it, you know. I kind of try to hit the ball as best as I can every single kick. So I viewed that, whatever, 38, 35, I don't know how far it was. And the deeper one, I kind of treated it as the same.
0: Smack also had a 58-yarder that was taken off the board. Green Bay's preseason schedule continues next Friday in Denver. Brewers scored three times in the top of the ninth to beat the Dodgers 5-4 last night in L.A. Garrett Mitchell's RBI single tied it. Jake Bowers then gave Milwaukee the lead with an RBI single scoring Jackson Churio. Game two of the series tonight, 8:35, the broadcast time on 95.3. That's your daily Dodge Sports Center, 1430 ESPN Beaver Dam.
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0: maybe on Beaver Dam Lake where people have maybe had a little bit more success than other parts, or is it the same pretty much across the board?
1: It seems it's different week to week. Like once, you know, you have your group of people that like to troll, and then you have your group of people that like to cast. And some weeks the casters are catching fish, and other weeks the trollers are. So it just depends on where the fish have gone, if they've gone from rocky shorelines to out in the middle of the lake, basically. So it's just a matter of finding where they're at.
0: Is it all water temperature that causes the fish to move, or what would cause a fish to move?
1: I think so. When you have these cool water spots, that will tend to hold more bay fish, I think. They'll pull in there in those certain areas, and that'll make the bay fish move, and that'll make your game fish move.
0: How about in your collection of people that you talk to, what else have you heard about any other lakes, maybe Winnebago or any of the other lakes here, or even moving north, or south, or south even?
1: This salmon bite has been really good. I know really anywhere from Milwaukee, Sheboygan, Port Washington, and then also I have friends that are up on Green Bay. They're doing quite well on the perch. So if you'd like to get out with them, I can get you in contact with them. I don't necessarily guide in those lakes, but they do, and they've been doing quite well there.
0: Do you ever get down to northern Illinois to fish? If so, how is the fishing, when you cross the border?
1: I have not, honestly. I ice fish there around Antioch some years ago, but I have not ever had a boat or fished open water in northern Illinois.
0: Gotcha. So a lot of stuff around here as well to go fishing. If people want, are you still booking guide trips here as we head towards the fall season and even into ice fishing now?
1: Yep. Getting calls, a couple here and there about ice fishing. But yes, booking trips here fall and for ice season. And if you'd like to get out, call me at 608-609-2707. Or send me a message on Facebook under Pete Huff or Best Damn Guide Service.
0: Sounds good. Hopefully the rain stays away so it becomes a more pleasurable. Do you enjoy fishing in the rain or not?
1: I don't mind it. If it's sprinkling, I don't mind it. I have good rain gear, and it's not so hot if it's raining typically. So, and the fish bite too. So, yeah, it doesn't bother me.
0: Pete, have yourself a great week. Thank you.
1: Sounds good. Thanks, Wade.
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0: and meteorologist Jennifer Wojcicki on 1430 ESPN Beaver Dam. 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
15: 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Turzo in Iowa has entered the chat. What's up, Turzo? How are you, sir?
16: Well, I'm doing well, Rich. You know, just sitting down here at Parles enjoying the Iowa against Wisconsin Little League World Series game. So I believe myself and our buddy down in San Antonio are probably right about the same three-finger seat.
15: Okay.
17: Oh, man. Hey.
15: You know? Awesome.
16: Shout out to Jimmy. Also, I do not believe in ties, Rich. You know, two men enter, one man leaves. Two men enter, one man leaves.
15: Got it. Yep.

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9: I'm Wade Bates with your Daily Dodge Sports Center. The Brewers scored three times at the top of the ninth to beat the Dodgers 5-4 last night in L.A. Garrett Mitchell's RBI single tied it, then Jake Bowers singled home Jackson Churio with the eventual game winner. Pat Murphy was happy there was no quit in his team.
10: Upset by how we've not been able to get across the finish line successfully, and they're upset by it. And we talked about it yesterday, and they responded today by playing all nine innings and using all 27 outs.
9: Game two of the four-game set tonight, 8:35 over on 95.3 WBEV. Cubs lost the Nationals, so they'll lead the National League Central back to four games. Rookie Trey Smack banged field goals of 37, 38, and 58 yards. Packers lose to Pittsburgh 28-9 in their preseason opener Thursday night. Game two of the preseason slate is Friday night in Denver. Bucks will open the season November 21st at Washington. Home opener is Friday, November 23rd against the Bulls. That's your Daily Dodge Sports Center on 1430 ESPN Beaver Dam.
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1: Can't get enough of the Rich Eisen Show? You're in luck. You can find us everywhere.

0: football coach of the Columbus Cardinals, Andy Ryan. Coach, it feels like yesterday we were previewing last year's season with the Cardinals. How are you feeling feeling going into another season?
1: Oh, it's exciting, Wally. Usually when Wally calls, we know it's that time of the year again, so we're excited.
0: Well, what has been your first impression of this year's group for you a week outside of regular season football now?
1: It's exciting. We talked about this. A lot of those younger guys having bigger expectations, bigger roles on this team. Pretty much fresh slate. We're bringing back a few key pieces offensively and defensively. But besides that, the puzzle's wide open. We're just plugging and playing and getting those puzzle pieces together to fit the whole picture.
0: But the beauty of being at a place like Columbus is you lose a lot of big names year in and year out. And I'm curious, when you do lose guys like Wyatt Graffin, Peyton Powers, Jordan Mobley, among others, how do you go about trying to build the team up the next year with some names that people may not be as familiar with?
1: The thing that people forget is the kids that were practicing against them got to see those great talents every single day. So we're competitive at practice. Every day is a competition. So just getting to see raw talent every single day builds those younger guys up, and they're ready for the spotlight.
0: Well, next week, your opener against Osceola, it's a unique game where it's going to be a neutral site game. You're actually playing at Arcadia High School. Going into that matchup, how much is it focused on what you're doing, what's in your house, versus preparing and looking to another formidable opponent?
1: Yeah, and we had this conversation last year, Wally. Every single playoff game, you ask me that question, and it's always about us, right? It's about what we do.
0: Mm-hmm.
1: And if we do that, we'll be just fine.
0: The Columbus Cardinals take on Osceola at Arcadia High School Thursday, August 20th. Thank you so much for the time, Coach, and good luck to you and your Cardinals this year.
1: Hey, appreciate it, Wally. Excited to have you out for a game.
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9: 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Let's talk about the kid you've got at your starting quarterback spot. There's going to be a ton of eyes on Dante Moore this year, a ton, because his name is mentioned, bandied about as being a first overall selection. What's your relationship with him and how you handle that portion of the equation?
10: Yeah, a common conversation for us, but I'll tell you this, the guy has done an unbelievable job absorbing all the pressure and the spotlight that comes with it. He's one of the most humble people I know, and he realized that he's in charge of his performance, right? It has nothing to do with the media, has nothing to do with the praise, right, or lack thereof at times. It's really going to be about him and what he does on the field, and that's, I think he handles that pressure really, really well. And he's special, right? The attention that he gets, it's deserved. He's earned it. He's worked really hard. The guy can make some unbelievable throws and unbelievable plays. And sometimes the best play he can make is an incompletion. He knows that, like getting the ball back to when you get back to the line of scrimmage and have another play. So I'm really proud of his growth, what he's done this offseason. I'm really proud of how he's handled, you know, all the attention that's come his way.
9: Have you hooked him up with Bo Nix? Anybody else from the history at the position of your school?
10: He is unbelievable at talking to a lot of people when it comes to, okay, what can I pull from this person? What can I grab from this guy? And, you know, whether it's a conversation with Peyton Manning or it's a conversation with Bo, Marcus Mariota, like whoever, Cam Newton, he's going to figure out what his resources are and how he can tap into it. So he's definitely taking advantage of that and uses it.
9: Obviously, one name leaps out. It's the one that didn't go to Oregon. Obviously, Cam Newton didn't either. But Peyton Manning, what's the general tenor of those conversations about what he's
10: talking
9: about?
10: I'm not on the phone with him. I don't know that I'm saying they speak weekly, but they've definitely had conversations. And I think a lot of those conversations even happened before, you know, Dante decided to be back. You know, I think he had, okay, Peyton's a great example of a guy that decided to come back. What's that look like for him? Going through a similar situation. So anybody that he can lean on, like this guy is yearning for knowledge. He's going to take advantage of that and use it.
9: So one last one on, again, I know it's a full roster here and I'm just, you know, lingering on one kid. But what do you think he needs to improve upon from now until playoff time for you to get him ready for the next level that you think needs to be polished a little bit more, Coach?
10: Yeah, I think he's done a great job attacking. I always hate sharing that on here because you're kind of giving the clues and the hints and context to the defensive coaches that you're going to go against. Okay. But on the same note, you know, everything that he does this year is a level up from what he did last year, whether it's his pre-snap, post-snap reads, the ability to get us in the right play. I think he's taking that all to another level. And then even, again, the decision-making to burn a ball and not force something that's not there, I think that's really improved. So he's improved in every way, you know, as a person, as a player. I think that'll show up this year on film.
9: Are you accusing me of trying to get information from the Michigan defensive coaching staff for that visit to your house on November 14th? Did that just happen? I just want to make sure.
10: Does the shoe fit, Rich?
9: Hey, I'm wearing shoes now, but maybe not that version. But okay. I like it. I'm picking up what you're putting down. What does excite you about this team this year that perhaps can put you in the spot holding that

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1: I'm Wade Bates with your Daily Dodge Sports Center. The Packers dropped their preseason opener in Pittsburgh 28-9 on Thursday night. First team offense played one series and ended up with a 37-yard Trey Smack field goal. Smack also connected on field goals of 38 and 58 yards.
2: I thought it was great to get back out there and play some football. Certainly a lot of good tape to evaluate. Obviously a lot of things that we need to clean up moving forward, but I was pleased with the effort. We just got to execute a little bit better and find ways to take the ball away and not give up as many explosive plays as we did.
1: That's head coach Matt LaFleur. Green Bay's preseason slate continues next Friday in Denver. Brewers scored three times in the top of the ninth to stun the World Series champion Dodgers 5-4 in L.A. last night. Jake Bauer's single brought home Jackson Chourio at the eventual game winner. Game two of the set tonight, 8:35, over on 95.3 WBEV. That's your Daily Dodge Sports Center on 1430 ESPN Beaver Dam. 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

0: and it was a photo finish. The 91-year-old, he got a little bit of a head start, but he came in and it was a photo finish. And it occurred to me watching that Myron Metcalf, you used to be a track star, am I correct? Or at least you claim to have been.
1: No, I was an all-conference track athlete in college. Yeah, I was.
0: That's what did you? What events did you do?
1: I was a sprinter, 100, 200, 60 meter. That was my specialty.
0: Now, would you say you're in, like, sprinting shape now?
1: Not right now. I mean, I might need a little time to get back into that shape, but no, not anywhere near.
0: But what is the, like, because I don't really know. I mean, I know, like, Usain Bolt ran, like, a 9.7 or 9.6. What do you think you would run the 100 meters in today? You're, like, what, 44? Is that right?
1: 43. Are you going somewhere with this? Could you keep talking about, are you in fighting shape?
0: I'm asking you
1: What's your age?
0: Just stay with me. You're 43 years old.
1: 43 years old.
0: What do you think you could run the 100 meter in now?
1: I mean, at my peak, I was 10.7, 10.8. I bet I'd be lucky under 14. Right
0: 14.
1: Now,
0: okay, so here's my question. Because I think this will be an interesting question. What age of person in America, what is the lowest age that you could think you could beat any person in America in a race? Because this man was 91. I assume you think you would beat any 91.

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9: Here's the snap. McCarthy looks. Pump fakes. One hit. Sack. Micah Parsons. The Parsons Project makes the hit back at the 27-yard line.
10: Faking the toss. McCarthy looks.
9: Hit it. Sack. Back inside the 10. Micah Parsons. Second sack of the game. He's got 10 sacks this season.
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1: Ball right side, base hit. Cherry around third. He will score. Mitchell's headed to third. He'll make it there. Jake Bowers delivers. It's 5-4 Milwaukee. Just served it through the right side past the shift. The Brewers have scored three times on five hits in the ninth inning.
2: Jake Bowers is the hero. After saying we just need to bleep and relax with their struggles with runners in scoring position, and he did relax, and they did deliver. Preseason game number one as well for the Green Bay Packers. Trace Mack was smacking that thing. And I asked you for YouTube at ESPN Milwaukee and at ESPN Madison. Of course, the Carb is talking text line 800-990-3776. List is more. What was bigger for you to see as a sports fan? The Brewers find a way to stop the skid and come back in the ninth against the Dodgers, where it went Joey O, single, David Hamilton, Joey O, single, Jackson Churio, single, Garrett Mitchell, single,
3: Jake Bowers,
2: Gary Sanchez strikeout, Jake Bowers, single, five singles. After Max Muncy made it 4-2 with a three-run shot, the Brewers clawed back in the ninth, and Trevor Megill shut the door. I know some of you might have been sleeping, but it was well worth staying up to watch to see them gut it out as they do in a spot in which we talked about. Like, this is how they win, and they didn't find a way in two of the three games against the Padres. And then I know people are excited about Trace Mack. What was more important for you? Right away, the Packers are king 10X. Trace Mack is a bigger deal.
3: Dang,
2: the Brewers 10X. By far, because the Cubs are sniffing.
3: Mm.
2: With no hesitation, the Brewers' comeback was way better than a kicker making field goals in nice temperatures at Lambeau Field, not in the winter. Those were from the Carbis talking text line. I 100% am in the camp of it is one preseason game. It is encouraging. I need to see it more consistently. The Brewers have so much on the line right now. I mean, like, the hunt for the one seed, the Cubs had got throttled earlier in the day against the Nationals, and you were able to go to three games up on the Cubs to four games just like that again, and now you have an opportunity to maybe steal one against Yamamoto, which would be very tough. Then you got Miz on Saturday and Logan Henderson versus Scooble on Sunday, so... to me, it's the way that the Brewers did that. I had just complained and complained and complained about how they were not able to manufacture runs in Wednesday's game against the Padres. And they talked about it as a team. They met as a team. And they delivered in the ninth inning with five singles.
3: Yeah, ninth inning.
2: 8-9, 1-3-4. We're able to get it done. So, I'm Brewers all the way. Brian, you're with me on the Carbis talking text line. Brewers' comeback was way bigger than seeing Trace Mack in the preseason, because it is one preseason game. Is it encouraging? Yes. But that is 100% my vote, the Milwaukee Brewers.
3: Yeah, I mean, listen, yesterday's comeback win from the Milwaukee Brewers was definitely impressive and something that they needed in this moment, right? They've been in this funk. They haven't been able to hit, even in yesterday's game, still struggling to put runs on the board until it mattered in the end. So yesterday was a big game for the Milwaukee Brewers. But at the end of the day, this one game isn't going to be the turning point for the Brewers season. This isn't going to just...
2: You don't know that.
3: This is not going to all of a sudden elevate the Milwaukee Brewers to a point where they're going to have so much confidence that they're going to march on and win a World Series. I don't think this was the big turning point for the Brewers in this game. But on the flip side, and plus you always have Pat Murphy. And Pat Murphy, he's going to make sure these guys are ready regardless if they won the game yesterday or lost the game yesterday. But when you're talking about a field goal kicker, especially a rookie field goal kicker, one that we all know during practice hasn't been at his best, he misses the 58-yard, he misses two of those field goals. He goes two for four yesterday. He may still be thinking to himself, can I do it? He may not have the belief in himself. The fact that you have a kicker that is going to play a big role in the season, and the way that the Packers lost last season at the end of the year was because the kicker was not good enough. He did not have confidence when he went out there to kick. The fact that all of a sudden it looks like that problem could be potentially solved. This is a huge first.

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0: bootlegging left. Williams looking, floats the end zone. It's intercepted. A leaping interception by Keyshawn Nixon. And there is your dagger. In a Lambeau leap to the south end zone stands.
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7: And Brust across ESPN Wisconsin. It's over for Whitefish Bay in Wisconsin in the Little League World Series as they lose the regional to go to Williamsport, Iowa. 7-6 in extras. But the Brewers got it done yesterday, which is more important. Rob Domofsky is feeding me everything I can get right now on the coaches talking.
8: Oh, yeah. What did he say?
7: Exactly what we just said. What stood out was LVN. Jonathan Gannon.
8: Jonathan Gannon, defensive coordinator, say about?
7: Lucas has been having an excellent camp.
8: He's
7: a very versatile player and can win in a lot of different ways. Said Van Ness had a win against both the run and the pass in his three snaps.
8: That's what you want to be able to hear.
7: JG, Jonathan Gannon, on the Nixon Oladapo play. But they whiffed. We've just got to play better technique, both of those guys.
8: Yeah.
7: End quote.
8: I like that's period. No beating around the bush, period. That's exactly what it is. That was embarrassing. Oladapo missed the tackle, but again, for me, it was Keyshawn's effort. It was effort that was the issue.
7: Maybe he doesn't want to get hurt.
8: Well, maybe he doesn't want to get hurt, but something that I saw on social media, maybe he doesn't want to get hurt.
7: Maybe he wants to get cut so he can sign elsewhere. We got all the Keyshawn Nixon conspiracy theories.
8: There may be. He may be asking for a trade, but I know I saw on social media the comparison between Keyshawn Nixon and that missed tackle versus, or I shouldn't say Keyshawn Nixon, but what I saw was the St. Juice, where he tracked down, ran downfield, made a tackle to save a touchdown from being scored, and you saw Nixon not put in a big enough effort to bring somebody down. So, you know, it's just a difference. And I think when you talk about tone setting and what you want to play with, I'd rather have a guy who's running 70 yards downfield to make a tackle than a guy that is not putting 100% effort to make a tackle right in front of him. So, and which ends up going for 20-plus yards reception. Yeah. We got it, at that point, like, it's football, but when you watch film, I hope they rip into him. I really do. I hope they, not like, oh, you suck, but, like, basically letting them know, like, listen, hey, we got to be better than this. This can't be acceptable. This is not the defense we are trying to be.
7: We also got LaFleur right now for you on Keyshawn.
9: Should have gotten that guy down, and neither one did.
10: It's called missed tackles. I mean, that play, they were running what we call drag, and it's a slant-flat combination.

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0: Daily Dodge Sports Center. The Packers fell to Pittsburgh 28-9 Thursday night in their preseason opener. Rookie kicker Trace Mack, who struggled a little bit in camp, went 3-for-3 with field goals of 38, 58, and 37 yards.
1: Every kick's kind of the same. I view it, you know. I kind of try to hit the ball as best as I can every single kick. So I viewed that, whatever, 38, 35, I don't know how far it was. And the deeper one, I kind of treated it as the same.
0: Smack also had a 58-yarder that was taken off the board. Green Bay's preseason schedule continues next Friday in Denver. Brewers scored three times in the top of the ninth to beat the Dodgers 5-4 last night in L.A. Garrett Mitchell's RBI single tied it. Jake Bowers then gave Milwaukee the lead with an RBI single scoring Jackson Chourio. Game two of the series tonight, 8:35, the broadcast time on 95.3. That's your Daily Dodge Sports Center, 1430 ESPN Beaver Dam. 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

0: Oh, man. He may have been eating too many chips on the couch like you do.
1: The difference is I wake up and go to a job that it doesn't matter how athletic I am. His career depends on how athletic he is and how much he can maneuver in the pocket. Oh, couch. Got it. Well, you know what? There is a couch I love laying on, and I cannot
0: and
1: wait to
0: chips.
1: And
0: eat chips. I literally tried to paint a picture of what Kyle was on the couch.
1: Because I just ate some chips today as well, and so I know what you're talking about. 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
7: Here's the problem that I have with the New York Jets. Even though everything might be set up for the quarterback to move in, you are talking about a scenario where if Aaron Glenn does win enough games to keep his job in 2027, a coach that will undoubtedly still be on the hot seat. And that's not a situation that you want to introduce a young quarterback to. So I'm just looking at the bar to clear for Aaron Glenn as a head coach this year. And I know we put it at doubling up on the win total, six or seven games. It might even be higher than that.
8: Yeah.
7: Just because you want to make sure that before you go down the road of drafting a quarterback in the first round and investing whatever it takes in order to move up to take him, that your head coach has job stability. And I don't know that you can say that about Aaron Glenn going into 2027 if he only wins six or seven games.
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1: 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You
2: I don't know what right. math he's doing, by the way.
0: I did $8 billion divided by the 539,000 shareholders there are.
2: Yeah, but that's not how it works.
0: What do you mean not how it works?
2: The shareholders, there's no value attached to your,
0: no,
2: your
0: if they sold the Packers, they're giving me my money. What do you mean?
2: You don't think they put a clause in that says no shareholder has anything to do with the valuation and the purchase of the team?
0: Us 500,000 folks would say, we ain't going to games. The Packers can't sell the team happen. Without my approval.
2: You,
0: I have
2: you
0: the
2: don't have season tickets. You would. You're, now you're just talking.
0: I should put my. I should put some. Once I have a child one day, I should put them on a list.
2: For season tickets?
0: Yeah, I just know a girl who I went to.
2: Why don't you put your. You can't you transfer names? Like, if you. Try to get season tickets, couldn't you?
0: I mean, yeah, wait, 30 years? No, like, she literally waited 30 years to get these tickets.
2: Well, that's what I'm saying. You might as well put your name in now for future
0: little Wallace.
2: Kalia Wallace.
0: Kalia?
2: A girl.
0: Oh, wow. I did actually like the name with a K. I like K names. Look at you.
2: You like Kalia?
0: No, well, it was a name I did like, not anymore.
2: That one?
0: It was close to that, yeah.
2: Huh.
0: Kali? Yeah.
2: Look at you and me.
0: No, we got similar. Are you looking to name your daughter Kalia?
2: No, I just made that up.
0: Kalia Bruss?
2: Kalia.
0: Oh, because Kyle. Kalia.
2: Yes. Oh. Are you kidding me?
0: I'm a little slow today.
2: Yeah, I can see that. You're also just a little happy. But I'm
0: excited.
2: Okay. 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What ridiculous things did Kyle say this week? Is it good, C-Cat?
1: I don't want to oversell it.
2: Good man. You're learning. Guess who is next?
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0: 35 over on 95.3 WBEV. Cubs lost the Nationals, so they'll lead the National League Central back to four games. Rookie Trey Smack banged field goals of 37, 38, and 58 yards. Packers lose to Pittsburgh 28-9 in their preseason opener Thursday night. Game two of the preseason slate is Friday night in Denver. Bucks will open the season November 21st at Washington. Home opener is Friday, November 23rd against the Bulls. 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
1: Teams like the Browns, the Packers, they have no right playing in a dome. 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
1: It does.
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1: I eat and drink a lot, so I shouldn't do that as often.
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3: 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Even if it's the Wisconsin Badgers, for better or worse.
1: Talk about how bad the Badgers are. Bring the sadness. Another year that they fail to meet the Sweet 16. Another year they don't get to a bowl. It's a disaster in Camp Randall.
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1: 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We finally got our first look at this year's Green Bay Packers last night. They fell in the game 28-9 to the Steelers, but we know at this time of year, who cares about that part? That's a nothing burger. What is important is what happened with those guys trying to win jobs, with those rookies out there getting their first feel of NFL action. And I want to jump in right away because we only have 15 minutes with him today. But we're going to welcome on to the show now to talk a little bit about those Packers, the great Jason Wilde. You can hear him on Wilde and Tausch weekdays from 9 a.m. until noon across ESPN Wisconsin and the ESPN Wisconsin app. And you can read all of his written work under the Packers tab on channel3000.com. Jason, first look at the Packers last night. I imagine you had a lot of work to do. You got to be pretty fired up whenever football comes back, right?
4: I do love preseason football, so I did enjoy last night watching those guys and, you know, the storylines, the guys that are coming off of injuries and guys that are trying to earn spots on the roster. I'm always fascinated by how guys respond to their opportunities. And they've had some guys that have really taken advantage. I mean, whether it's Brandon Cisse with the way he's performed as their top pick, or a little known guy like Anthony Campbell, who bounced around a bunch of colleges, was on the practice squad late last season, but has kind of had one of those camps where you're like, who is this guy? I always enjoy those parts of the preseason, but look, this team's success and failure will not be decided by the guys we were watching in the third and fourth quarter. That's just where most of the good stories are located.
2: Jason, on Wednesday we talked about the starters and how, you know, there's a debate whether you should play them or not, whether you really shouldn't. And it looked like Jordan Love had like 9 snaps and the offensive line played a little more. Do you think it was beneficial at all? Do you think it really added anything to it? Or are you still like, it shouldn't, there was no need for them to play?
4: Yeah, I think Jordan would tell you that there was value in it, but it's only because he and Christian Watson and all those guys that, you know, are so important to this team's success left Pittsburgh no worse for wear, right? And I get it. It's a dangerous physical sport, so you're going to be in that position a lot. I understand it, but this isn't a game that doesn't count. And I don't love the idea of losing guys in games that don't count in the standings, at least to have it mean something if you're going to suffer an injury. But, you know, you got to play the results, which I'm more of a process guy personally, but the results were he stayed healthy. Nothing bad happened. Great. Right. But if something, you know, bad or heaven forbid catastrophic had happened and suddenly now your starting quarterback is Tyrod Taylor at age 37, that's a little bit different, right? I don't know. Have you seen this? It's not a Disney movie, but it's like a Disney-fied version of the Kurt Warner story.
1: Oh my God.

0: American Underdog.
1: Yeah, and it's like a brutal movie, isn't it?
0: I would say that Kurt Warner's story is so good just in reality. I mean, him, you know, stocking shelves at a Hy-Vee and all that stuff. They kind of made it a little, like, schlocky. And so I didn't like the guy that played him all that much, but...
1: Hey, it could have been Kevin James in Bounty Gate.
0: Well, apparently Kevin James is able to play a lot of roles that I wouldn't have expected him to be able to. But I don't, like... That's the, like, quintessential example of how bad things can go in a preseason game, right? Like, Kurt Warner's story is incredibly inspiring, and he's a Hall of Famer, and... You know, when he was here in Green Bay, that's a true story that he turned down a chance to go out onto the field because he didn't feel like he was ready with the playbook. And they said, okay, well, thank you. Goodbye. but, like, that scenario where Trent Green, with a team that had pretty high expectations, and ends up going on to win the Super Bowl, that's why you don't have to embellish that story much. But, like, him blowing out his knee in a preseason game, like, that's the apex of how bad things can get in a preseason game. So somewhere further down that list is Jordan Love tearing a ligament in his non-throwing thumb last year. But, yeah, I don't know this whole idea that you're steeled better for getting in playing in regular season games. I think I heard John Kuhn say on the broadcast this study that LaFleur cited with us last week. Apparently, it's if you play 30 snaps of preseason action and you participate in a joint practice, you are 3.1 times less likely to suffer an injury in the first 5 weeks of the season. Which I don't write for the New England Journal of Medicine, but that sure seems like a lot of caveats to basically make an excuse for why you're playing, guys. So. Again, I'm glad those guys all got out unscathed. I am very curious to see what approach they take next week in Denver.
2: Well, a positive from the game, Trey Smack. But why? So he hits all these goals, or field goals, in the preseason game. Why did LaFleur, like last week, close the not let the officials single good or not good?
0: Well, because he didn't make them all. Like, you know, I mean, they've obviously treated him with kid gloves, and last night was great, right? I mean, his first kick in an NFL game is a 58-yarder, and he crushes it, like, right down between the pipes. It was a beautiful kick. It didn't count, but it was a beautiful kick, right? And then he, you know, I thought that was a great mental test of him as well, that he then has to go re-kick this one from 37 yards, and same swing, same result, right? And then later he gets another chance to kick a 58-yarder, and he makes it. That was great. So, like, I would say that this was, you know, it was obviously a really good night for him, but just like I would argue that you can't panic when things were going poorly, you got to be careful about being too giddy about what he did last night too, right? I mean, it's a balancing act. And I just look at where this team is at, and they're going to have games that come down to the kicker. And if you're a Packers fan, you're hoping like heck that he's going to deliver a 58-yard game winner when it's something is more on the line than what we had last night in Pittsburgh.
1: Going back to the initial point that Ashley brought up about playing players and all that, kind of in a similar vein, Jason, I was interested. I saw you wrote about it on channel3000.com and your three big takeaways from last night. Jonathan Gannon uncorked quite a bit of the new defense, and I'm always curious. I'm very much in your camp about the injury status. I don't like playing guys in preseason, but in the same vein, I'm kind of like, I don't want to show anything this time of year. What do you think is this like beneficial, even if you aren't doing this with your starters? Like, I'm kind of torn on this.
0: Yeah, I think everybody is. I don't think it's just you. I think, frankly, Jonathan Gannon and Matt LaFleur are. Like, you obviously don't want to give away the store and have, you know, Kevin O'Connell know everything you have planned. So you pick your spots. I mean, look, the sack that...

0: Zaire Franklin had, which I think on TV they credited it to LVN, but at least in the game book when I looked at it last night, they gave it to Zaire Franklin. I mean, him blitzing in the A-gap up the middle, like that's not, you're not giving anything away there, right? Yeah. But I thought the blitz that Ketan Oladapo had a sack on, I was like, wow, that's kind of a play that I might not want them to see, right? So, again, I'm not sure how much we really truly saw, but I think he understood the value in giving guys the opportunity to do some things in the defense. And that was what Jonathan Gannon told us today. Like he's kind of like you trying to walk that line, but this is a new defense. And so these guys have to figure out kind of what they're doing within this defense. So there is a component of, we got to do some of the stuff. We can't just do a bunch of vanilla stuff because that doesn't help these guys get ready for the Vikings either.
1: Well, on the other side of the ball, we did get to see the offensive line play a few extra series other than Jordan Love. At this point, given how things have looked in camp, how things looked last night, do we feel like we're getting close to knowing who that starting five when the Minnesota Vikings are going to be there? Or is it at this point still pretty much up in the air?
0: I think it's still up in the air. I mean, you know, Matt LaFleur said today, he was asked if Aaron Banks was going to be able to get his left guard job back, or if Jagger Burton has made it difficult on him. And I would say that, you know, his answer of no, he's made it difficult, was a pretty telling answer. I mean, they could go into the first game of the season now with rookie Jagger Burton and Jacob Monk, who played 57 snaps of offense in his first 2 years in the NFL, as their two guards at this point. So wow, it's gotten very interesting on that offensive line. And obviously we know Jordan Morgan's a left tackle. We know that Sean Ryan's the center. And we know that once he's healthy, Z-Bach, as we've called him now, Bako Biwele, will be the right tackle once he's healthy. And he's doing team drills, so there's progress there. But no, the guards, I think we might see a changing of the guards as the saying goes.
1: Ooh, that's nice, Jason. Last one for you here. Brandon Cisse, you brought him up a little earlier. He sounds like he's turning a lot of heads right now. He's really impressed to this point. Do you anticipate when we get to the opener that he is going to be that top cornerback that they are going to be matching up with Justin Jefferson, or a little bit probably ahead of the curve and probably going to get there a little bit later in the season if he does it all?
0: Yeah, I mean, look, he's done everything right. I've been really impressed with him, and I don't pretend to know him well. I've talked to him a handful of times, but, like, I've really been impressed by Brandon Cisse. He's just, I can't believe he's 21 years old, frankly. I mean, he just doesn't carry himself like that. So he carries himself like and Daniel Bullock's, their corners coach, was just saying he's an old soul, and I thought that was a really good line because that's what he seems to be. So I'll be eager to see if he can keep rising and keep sustaining it, because I'm telling you, I think it's really intriguing the way they're talking about Keyshawn Nixon. And I'm not saying that he's going to get cut or anything like that, but, you know, usually the guy who's your returning number one corner and then having him work with the number two group a couple of times and then have a night like last night where he had some plays that weren't very good. A changes could be afoot at the cornerback position, put it that way.
1: Wow. Well, Jason, next time we talk to you, we'll be at the Dodge County Fair next Wednesday. We appreciate the time as always. I'm looking forward to catching up with you next week.
0: I look forward to it as well, guys. Take care. Be good.
1: There he goes, the great Jason Wilde. Of course, you can hear him every weekday, 9 a.m. until noon, across ESPN Wisconsin in the ESPN Wisconsin app. And, of course, read all of his written work on channel3000.com. That's how I make sure I'm ready for his questions. This guy knows ball.
2: Well, it's funny because he brought up Z-Back. That was one of my questions I was going to ask him on Wednesday, but I went with the chicken head instead. So maybe should have led with the, probably would have loved the Z-Back question. That's okay.
1: As he should, nonetheless.
2: Yeah. But, well, I found it funny when you said something about I don't like our, I don't like

0: playing the preseason with players either, because I was scrolling on Twitter earlier today and it was your tweet, and it was like, I am, delusion has set in, because it was Fernando Mendoza playing last night.
1: It's amazing when it's not your team.
0: Yeah.
1: You can watch preseason and really do the, well, it really doesn't matter. This is just like a meaningless game. But as soon as it's your boys, they're out there. You have a rookie quarterback. Yeah. Makes like a tight window throw and dubs. I immediately was like, I can't believe the Raiders are going to win the Super Bowl this year. It's insane. This is my life.
0: This is the year.
1: This is my life. I can't get over it. What a beautiful blessing. Hey, and shout out to GrizzlyFish2141 in the chat here on YouTube, asking a question I was just about to get to. Because if you're still interested in getting involved with our Dam Sports Show, ESPN Beaver Dam Fantasy Football League, your time's running out, but there are still a few spots available. So all you're going to have to do is, if you give us a call during our commercial break, Ashley will take your name and your email and get your phone number. It's that simple. It'll be sent out to you. You will be able to sign up in a league. And then on August 27th at Pottawatomie Sportsbook in Milwaukee, you can come out there. We're going to have a bunch of good food. There's going to be a full VIP experience. There's going to be prizes, all for fans 21 and up. So give us a call during the break. You can get yourself into this league. It's going to be a blast. Anytime you can get into a sports book in general, it's fun. And now you're doing fantasy football and getting to eat free food. That's perfect.
0: My favorite part about this whole fantasy football thing, especially when we talk about it on air, is how you keep saying call. But you never give the number.
1: Ah!
0: You never give the number.
1: You cut me off. I was just about to do that.
0: Oh, really?
1: Sure. Yeah. Well, I was just about to say, call 920-887-9595. It's 920-887-9595. I was totally going to do that. Appreciate you, though.
0: Yeah, you're such a liar.
1: I don't lie. This is, remember, we have the confidential cabana on the show. We tell the truth here.
0: And call me a truther?
1: I ain't calling you a truther.
0: You call me a liar? Drake and Josh.
1: Drake and Josh, classic show. All right, we're going to take a break. When we come back, let's take a look into this Packers preseason opener. And then if we have time, I was blown away. I'm sure you were. Getting to see the Milwaukee Brewers down 2 in the 9th inning against the defending World Series champions.
0: I know. Crap. Now they don't get swept.
1: Oh, that's right. Now the World Series is off.
0: Series.
1: Oh, my gosh. I didn't think about that. You were probably devastated when you woke up and saw it.
0: I was, but
1: and
0: I'll get over it.
1: I was going to say the death of an idea right there before our eyes. Oh, well. We'll gab about that right on the other side of the break. This is the Dam Sports Show.
0: Make sure you call 920-887-9595.
1: Definitely do that.
0: Yes.
1: We'll be back.
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0: 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Big shout out to Tom and the entire family clan down there in Florida as they're kicking off their Friday Night Lights season today. We're a week away. This time next week, we are going to be in transit to Watertown. The Beaver Dam Golden Beavers will start their new season off against the Goslings on Friday night. Wade Bates, Tim Ladger, myself will be on the call for it. You'll be able to watch it there on Daily Dodge TV, or you can listen to it on 1430 ESPN Beaver Dam, as we will have all those Golden Beavers games throughout the fall simulcasted, and you can do both. You can, you know, do the old-fashioned, put up on one screen and listen on the other. Just add a little spice to life. But so excited to see the fighting Golden Beavers next week. Crazy. Starting the season off with rivalry football. I always felt weird about it because I'm an Ohio State guy where I always had my diehard rival game at the end of the season. I've come full circle. I love to have that at the end of the season, but I kind of like rivalry football to start a season too. I think there's something about knowing that you don't know anything about these two teams. Yeah, you have some returners, but we don't know how they've grown. We don't know how the offense, how the defense is going to look. And rivalry football between these two schools, two that don't like each other too much, but luckily for us, we get to be the, I mean, when you're in media, you kind of get to root for everybody. Well, obviously, we're Beaver Dam first here, but you know my point.
1: What are you talking about?
0: Sorry, I know Ashley's actually collecting a couple names for us as we had a couple people call in. You still have an opportunity to as well if you want to call in the next break. Give us a shout at 920-887-9595. Get yourself into the fantasy draft with the ESPN Beaver Dam team. It's going to be myself and the Dam Sports Show taking on the people.
1: Wally, I'm so proud of you for saying the number.
0: I saw you grin when I said that, and I was going to say it before. You just cut me off.
1: Oh. Well, you were not. You sent us to break.
0: Well, you know.
1: Yeah, what?
0: Yeah.
1: Liar.
0: I don't know what you're talking about. What I was saying before is I always, when I was initially growing up, I obviously was an Ohio State fan. Our biggest game of the year is the last game of our season against the team up north.
1: Which, for any of you who have, like, if maybe you only watch 95 or listen to 95.3 or you only listen to 1430, Cale Zomer, if you're familiar with our station, he's our WBEV content guy. He is our playlist host, and he is our Hometown Today producer. Yesterday, him and Wally did a little game on Hometown Today where Cale went through the best college towns in America. And Wally, why don't you tell us who number one is?
0: Have you ever been to Ann Arbor?
1: No, but the fact
0: there's
1: that
0: a reason.
1: Cale, the fact that Cale did that to you is hilarious.
0: That's fine. People like, always taking swings at the king.
1: Oh my goodness, shut up.
0: That's it. People just take swings at it's what's the old saying? I can't remember. It was people throw rocks at things that shine.
1: People throw.
0: I think it was the band Perry.
1: I don't know. Like, stress me out sometimes.
0: Yeah, people throw rocks at things that shine. People are jealous of the Ohio State Buckeyes. The Ohio State Buckeyes.
1: The Ohio State Buckeyes.
0: But talking about the Green Bay Packers, Ashley, I know we were out on the scene, on the town last night, got our first glimpse of those Green Bay Packers. I'm interested. Was it Trey Smack or was it anything else? What caught your eye? What caught your attention that you're feeling either really good about or has your red flags up a little?
1: Here's the thing. I know Wildy said it, like, you know, don't drink the Kool-Aid yet, right? Like, you've only

0: no. You're not going to be able to drive home. You've had too much Kool-Aid.
1: I'm a Trace Mac fan.
0: She's back.
1: I'm a fan.
0: So now that panic button that was in the drawer, if the drawer's not only shut, you have a padlock on it?
1: I mean, maybe it'll be different because it was a preseason game. But, like, come on. It was all, like, I don't know. I'm a fan. I don't know. Maybe.
0: You know, it's interesting because I try really hard not to put too much stock in to this time of year. But I've said time and time again, one of the few positions you can see and actually get a feel for how it's going to translate is the kicking position.
1: Yeah.
0: Being a little, bipolar in the off season is one thing. Last night, after everybody's been talking and everybody's been worrying or telling people to shut up, stop worrying, I thought that all of that was going to show up. And the rookie kicker goes out there, and he piped a couple 58 yards. One, again, that Willie said, one counted. But these things were, like, center cut.
1: Yeah, like...
0: He looked comfortable.
1: I remember we were at a happy hour last night with our good friends at Tower Lanes. And I walked into the bar to get pull tabs, obviously.
0: Yeah, that's you.
1: Yeah, and I look up and I'm like, oh my gosh, it's Trace Mack. He's kicking. And I was... Excuse me, I have, like, the hiccups right now. He was, like, and he, like, nailed it. And I remember sitting there, and I was, like, that wasn't even, like, it wasn't like it was far away. It wasn't like it was, like, oh, is it going to hit the post? Is it not? It was beautiful.
0: Center cut, and then he has a leg and a half on him, too. 58 yards on that field. I mean, it's the first game. It's before all the games on there. But, like, Acrisure Stadium is known for having... the worst field, like the grass.
1: Yeah.
0: Because MetLife Stadium's obviously got the worst turf. But Acrisure Stadium is known for it being basically a mud pit. And, yeah, again, early season, it still looks good. But to go out there, your first action, you know the entire Packer fandom is watching you and has been speculating on your performance thus far. To go out there and perform like he did yesterday, I'm definitely feeling a little bit like a fool because I definitely... pushed the panic button, or at least had it on the table. I might not have pushed it yet, but it was certainly on the table, and I was worried about only having one kicker on this team.
1: Well, I feel terrible. Right next to me is on August 5th, I said, Dove says that Smack will be out by the end of September, early October. I feel like I got to retract that statement.
0: That was 9 days ago. And now you're over here like, look at how great he is. I'm so excited.
1: Well, this is actually terrible because both of my predictions up here, it says that August 5th, I said Smack, whatnot. You know, that's going to happen. August 10th, I said the Dodgers are going to sweep the Brewers in August. We're going to win the World Series. Crap.
0: At least Joey Wally didn't do anything last night. Oh.
1: What?
0: No, I was saying at least Joey O didn't do anything last night. Oh, that's right. He got on.
1: What did Yelich do? Oh, my gosh. I saw the best tweet. It was we had Gary Sanchez on base, and, like, he was on second base, and Yelich, like, got a ball through the infield, and somebody was like, he did it. Like, Yelich, like, we had a scoring position and runner, or a runner in scoring position, and then it was, but the runner was Gary Sanchez, and it was like, no!
0: Not so fast,
1: not
0: my friend.
1: Gary.
0: Not so
1: quick. Somebody else.
0: Yeah, pretty much anybody else. But, I mean, you wake up to this because I think you said, did you stay up for the whole game or did you crash out before the end?
1: I crashed out before. I have a TV in my room, so I turned it on and I was like, I'm going to stay up. I think I saw maybe four innings.
0: You wake up to this. You see the Brewers come back. They were down two, and I know Edwin Diaz has had a really tough year closing out games, which yippee-hooray, hopefully he continues that as we get close to October. But to see this comeback after the three-game losing streak, he gets swept in San Diego. I just felt that it speaks so highly of this group and this team that it just feels like they're impenetrable mentally.
1: Yeah, but then I get scared because then I think about it's so hard to, like, get that, like,

0: optimism there, because it's like, because I have it. Like, I'll never not have it. Like, we're going to win the World Series. Every year we're going to win the World Series. However, you look at, the Dodgers, and it's like, look what we did. Like, hell yeah, here we go. And then it's like, by the way, two of their best pitchers haven't even pitched yet. They'll be ready to go for October. And it's like, oh yeah. That's terrible.
1: There was a video game when, like, this is, like, long ago. It was a boxing game.
0: Okay.
1: And I think it was Mike Tyson Fight Night.
0: Okay.
1: And it was, like, a progression. You're boxing these guys, and you dust them, and you're like, my guy is awesome.
0: Mm-hmm.
1: It gets a little harder each time, but you keep winning.
0: Yeah.
1: Then all of a sudden, you get to the boss level. And it's Mike Tyson in his prime, in his black shorts, and it was terrifying because you could never beat this damn guy in the game.
0: Yeah.
1: That's what this is.
0: And it's so frustrating.
1: The Dodgers are Mike Tyson in his prime, and you got to get lucky. There's not really a... You need them not to play their best game, because if both teams play their best game, the Los Angeles Dodgers are going to win the World Series again.
0: Or the Brewers? All right, I see.
1: Yeah, if both play like a perfect game, like they did everything right, the Dodgers will beat the Brewers.
0: Yes, that's like one thing that like we... my dad and I have always talked about is how the Brewers, if they want to win against the Dodgers, everything, every single thing has to go absolutely perfect for them.
1: Mm-hmm.
0: And the Dodgers have to make at least one or two
1: mistakes.
0: Mm-hmm.
1: Yeah. You're 100% right, because I truly think the Brewers play their best baseball in the NLCS, like their very best. It's still at best a coin flip.
0: Yeah.
1: You need the Dodgers to almost come out flat, have a couple pitchers struggle, get shelled early in a game, or have bullpens implode, have a hitter in a slump at the right time. You need so much to happen, and hopefully this is the year. Hopefully this is the year, but time will tell. We're getting there, and they get the Dodgers again tonight. We'll see if they're able to win a series and look to bring out the brooms themselves tomorrow.
0: Wait, no, I don't want them to bring out the brooms.
1: Well, you might as well now.
0: No.
1: You're sweeping. Well, dead.
0: Actually, we didn't sweep them last year. We swept them twice last year. We only swept them... All right, if we only sweep them once this year, it might still be good. Like, you know, juju.
1: You're ridiculous. All right. We're going to take a quick break. When we come back, we continue our high school football preview series, as I had a chance earlier today to talk to the head football coach of the state champion Mayville Cardinals and Scott Hilber. We'll hear from him right on the other side of the break with more of the Dam Sports Show on 1430 ESPN Beaver Dam and Daily Dodge TV.
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4: United Way of Dodge County is aiming to raise $200,000 this year. A $40,000 matching grant will help boost the campaign. The organization is also working to bring Dolly Parton's Imagination Library to Dodge County. Wisconsin health officials are reporting a sharp increase in measles cases in Iowa and Lafayette counties. Confirmed cases have jumped from 2 to 15, with 6 more considered probable. Zion Lutheran Church is inviting the community to tour its newly completed school Sunday. The open house runs from noon to 4 and includes tours of the classrooms and new gym. A free brat fry will also be offered. A new Dodge County program is looking to connect more students to local careers. The Classroom to Careers Fund will provide school districts with grants for employer tours, hands-on learning, and other career-based experiences. With your ESPN News, I'm Allison Beggs.
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0: Dodge TV. We did an interview earlier today with the state champion head coach of the Mayville Cardinals, Scott Hilber. Very excited to hear about what this season's going to bring coming off of a gold ball. It's always fun to see those new faces and an opportunity to really claim a position after seeing some legends of the school go through. So we'll throw it over there now. Here's Scott Hilber, the head football coach of the Mayville Cardinals. We now welcome on the head football coach of the Mayville Cardinals, Scott Hilber. Coach, it's crazy to say this, but it's been almost a year since we did the last season preview. Can you tell me, first of all, how things are going, how your first impression of this group has been?
1: You know, the first assessment for coaches is attitude and effort, and I've been very pleased with the energy the guys are bringing every day to practice. They're doing a nice job, great chemistry on the team. Boys look like they're having fun, they're working hard. Pretty excited about, you know, some of the explosiveness we're seeing. I'm not so excited about some of the depth and lack of the size in our team this year compared to prior years, but we're happy with some of the athleticism we see on the field, and you know, we're gonna, maybe a lot of ways it's gonna look the same, but in other ways we're gonna look different this year.
0: Well, for you and for, I imagine, almost every person on your team, this is going to be the first time you're going to enter a season as a defending state champion. Can you walk us through what that's been like, the challenges that brought, just the experience as a whole?
1: I think as a coach, you got to be really careful not to constantly compare yourself to previous years and keep, you know, laying that load down on kids about where they match up compared to prior teams. At the same time, you want to respect what last year's team did and take the lessons from them that can help this team reach their potential. So just trying to find that balance of encouragement based on what we see. That's the value that we have. That's a tool we have in our toolbox that a lot of teams, a lot of programs don't have. We have the formula, and we've seen it. We've experienced it firsthand, and we have to pay homage to it and learn from that. But at the same time, you just don't want to keep laying down those comparisons all the time, because every year is different, and this team is not last year's team. We have different strengths, we have different weaknesses, and we have to remain focused, internally focused on ourselves.
0: Well, winning the state title seems like a worthy trade to say goodbye to such a talented senior class, but it's exciting too because it opens up some opportunities from some guys that didn't get to get in last year. Who are you most excited to see step up and really be a leader for this group?
1: You have a new puzzle, and you got to put those puzzle pieces in the right spot. It's a challenge, but it's fun, you know, and that's part of the joy of high school football. You give what you got, and you have to mold it the best you can and do the best with what you got. And this year, you know, we return a couple of halfbacks who both had right around 800 to 900 yards last year. Tanner looks like he's going to be locking down in the same position. Joe, you know, he's more versatile. We've been experimenting with him at the three-back position, taking over for Landon, who had 1,800 yards last year, but Joe's

0: right now we're kind of leaning towards him being our quarterback this year, just because of his leadership and his ability that he can run and throw, which is a great weapon to have. That opens up the door for Kevin Keller. Kevin, you know, he was a rotational back last year, so he'll be taking that left half spot this year. And then Dominic Schulke, he got in at the end of games last year and showed some incredible ability, and he grew. So he's about 6'2", 190. He'll be taking that three-back position most likely this year. Offensive line, we returned Colin Ehlers, Wes Teeters, and Kellen Schaefer on the offensive line from last year, which is a great nucleus to start with. And then adding in there, we got Jake Gurley at left tackle and Trent Conrad, probably the lone sophomore that's going to be seeing some time with our team, coming in at center, and Colvin Casper and Cooper Radiman. They're two juniors locking down the end positions. Colvin has really worked hard in the offseason. He's a true tight end. He's been doing real well in practice, blocking and showing his ability to receive. And Cooper Radiman's our other quarterback, who has done a tremendous job at quarterback, but he's shown such ability as a split end for us, which is a good tool to have. So that's where we're leading. Offensively, defensively, we feel pretty good about our backfield with Joe coming back and Tanner Schneider coming back, playing back there. We like our length. Cooper will add to that. Kevin returned at outside linebacker. We're going to move Wes from inside linebacker back to the defensive line because we just don't have the defensive line depth that we had, which opens the door for passing backer. At middle linebacker, he's also been on a rotation offensive guard as well. And Dominic going to DN, Colvin and Jay Gurley also playing some DN spots, Colin in a rotation on the D-line. And then got the other spots where we're really looking for people to make their mark, and we're really excited about our scrimmage to figure out who our other middle linebacker is going to be, who our other outside linebacker is going to be, and solidify our team. So we're excited. We're excited to get started.
1: Well, Coach, I know every single team writes their own story, but for a sense of identity, this group, what is it going to look like? How is it going to be a little different? Can you tell us what you think this identity of your team's this year is going to look like?
0: Well, before I answer that question, I want to give a shout-out to our kicker, who was tremendous last year, Owen Milson. I didn't recognize him. Made 63 out of 66 PATs.
1: Wow.
0: And the three that he missed were not his fault, most likely, if I recall right. So we got him coming back as well. But our identity, you know, there's one of those non-negotiables that we kind of have with our kids, and that's like we are going to be a physical downhill team, both offensively and defensively. That's how we want to play. That's how we've been able to win, and we got to continue to carry that on. You know, that's always been our mentality and our identity and our program, and we don't want to get away from that. Additionally, though, you know, we think we have some more athleticism. We want to be more explosive. Think about how many times last year we had to put together 12 to 15 play drives and grind it out, which was good for us to treat us well, kept the opponent's offense off the field, and, you know, we controlled the clock, and that obviously helped us to a very good football season. But I don't mind 80-yard touchdowns. It's a lot. It's good for my health, so... These guys, I think they have an ability to be more explosive and have more big plays this year.

0: turnovers on defense.
1: When you watch the flyway, you know you get physical downhill football that you're talking about. What is it like to go into a conference like this every year where it feels like playoff football starts in early September?
0: It's great. You know, it's the iron sharpened iron. Cliche or Bible verse. That's kind of what our conference is about. You know, that all started with Springs. You know, they were the perennial favorites to make it to state and win the conference, and it's just a matter of all of us trying to rise up to their level. And through that process, and Lamira gets the state title, we get one. Those games become battles. Now WLA's jumping on. Campbell Sports always been there for many years, and people are just rising up and to that level of competition. So, you know, it's good for all of us as a conference. You know, and unfortunately, there's some good teams that might find themselves towards the bottom of the conference and aren't able to achieve, you know, their goals in terms of the record. But you can almost guarantee all of us are prepared by the time we get to the playoffs. And I think a good example of that is Laconia last year, you know, winning two games and then have to travel 5 hours. And I think they were pretty competitive with Grantsburg for a little bit in their game up there. At least they played competitively and tough. So, you know, we like our conference. You know, one thing our conference has is our football, and then, you know, kind of matches with all of our sports. We all play each other. So we love that. It makes for great rivalries, and it makes for a lot of fun.
1: The Mayville Cardinals host Cedar Grove, Belgium next Friday, August 21st. Thank you so much for the time, Coach, and good luck to you and your Cardinals this season.
0: All right. And getting all of our schools on the map, so thanks for what you do.
1: All right. Big thank you to Scott Hilber again, giving us some time before they take that quest of trying to win another conference championship and hopefully get close and get back close to a gold ball once again. That's going to do it for I think we actually have one or two more prep interviews before we get to next week. We'll have those, I believe, on Monday and Tuesday. And then from there, we turn the page. We start looking at football next Friday night.
2: I thought you were ending the show because you go.
1: Well, as soon as I started doing it.
2: And I was like, wait, Wally, we still have 11 minutes.
1: Well, you know how, like, you did Hometown Today?
2: Yeah.
1: And, like, every now and then you say something that's, like, a trigger to something you usually say?
2: Yeah, yeah.
1: I did that unintentionally, and then I'm like, wait, I hear what it sounds like. That's not what I'm doing. So, hand up. That's on Wally. We still have a segment because we have Friday Trivia. That's coming up here next on the Dam Sports Show on 1430 ESPN Beaver Dam and Daily Dodge TV.
3: Here's a look at your weatherology forecast. Slight chance of thunderstorms tonight. Otherwise, cloudy skies expected. Lows level off around 62. East winds 8 to 15 miles per hour. Overcast skies tomorrow. Chance for storms. High temperatures reach up to 80. Mainly cloudy tomorrow night. Chance of thunderstorms. Lows level off around 67. I'm meteorologist Jennifer Wojcicki on 1430 ESPN Beaver Dam. Currently, it's 76 degrees.
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0: some Friday trivia here on the Damn Sports Show. Dubs, take it away.
1: And I will. Okay, we're going to change it up a little bit.
0: Oh,
1: I
0: like
1: it. Do it a little bar stool style.
0: Okay? Oh, well, what are we doing?
1: Well, the first round one, college football.
0: Okay.
1: Ready?
0: I'm in.
1: Name the three football teams, or like the, sorry, college football teams that have Panthers as their nickname.
0: Panthers, college
1: There's
0: football.
1: Three.
0: Panthers. I want to say FIU. Okay.
1: You got that.
0: There's Panthers is not a big one, I feel like. Oh, Pitt Panthers. Duh. And then there's one more Panthers out there.
1: There is.
0: Is this a Power Four program? Like one of the
1: let me look, because this is like a
0: Let me put it this way. No. Is this a school that is gonna be playing in any big games?
1: Or no,
0: is this
1: never.
0: Small school.
1: Small school. I'll give you it's down south.
0: It's down south.
1: Uh-huh.
0: Another Panthers team. Oh, that throws me off.
1: There's some peaches there.
0: Georgia. Okay, so Georgia has a Panthers team. That has to be like Georgia Southern. It's going to be one of those because it's obviously not the Bulldogs. It's not the Yellow Jackets. Another Georgia. And it's not Georgia Southern. What is it?
1: Do you want me to just give it to you?
0: Yeah, I don't think I'm going to get it.
1: Georgia State.
0: Yeah, they're a new FBS school in the last 5 to 10 years. So that two out of three, I can live with that, I suppose.
1: I guess. It was still pretty good.
0: Yeah, two out of three ain't bad.
1: Okay, this one's a little tougher.
0: Oh, no.
1: Okay, so if you don't know it, we don't have to stay long on it because I got multiple rounds.
0: Okay, all right.
1: Okay? We're still in college football. Name the three. What does FBS mean?
0: It's the football bowl series, or because FCS is like what used to be like the 1AA kind of equivalent. FBS is like the Badgers, Ohio State.
1: Okay.
0: You can
1: so
0: play
1: name
0: for that.
1: The three FBS teams that have Eagles, not Golden Eagles, as their nickname.
0: Eagles, not Golden Eagles. Is Boston College the Eagles or Golden Eagles?
1: Eagles.
0: Yeah, okay. That's one. And this one, man, Eagles. I don't feel like you hear a whole heck of a lot of Eagles.
1: I'll give you a hint.
0: Yeah?
1: You already guessed this.
0: It's Georgia Southern.
1: And then you hate this state.
0: Oh, it's somebody in Michigan.
1: Mm-hmm.
0: Central Michigan Chippewas, Western Michigan Broncos, Michigan State Spartans, Eastern Michigan. There. Took me a while. Got there in a little while.
1: All right. Next one. We are going to do geography. Geography.
0: Okay.
1: Okay.
0: I'm ready.
1: What is the most populous city on the Mississippi River?
0: On the Mississippi River. All right, so it obviously comes out at New Orleans. That's a possibility. I think St. Louis is a big one.
1: Ooh, okay.
0: And I think Minneapolis is right there, too. Is it one of the three I said?
1: So it's actually funny you said this, because where I got this from, all the contestants guessed St. Louis and Minneapolis, and it is neither.
0: Is it New Orleans?
1: No. It is Memphis, Tennessee.
0: Oh, my gosh. It makes sense when you pass the Bass Pro Shop Pyramid.
1: Yep.
0: I want one more. You know what? Give me one more.
1: Okay. Ready?
0: Yeah.
1: Three former Andy Reid one NFL coaching trees. Three former Andy Reid assistants had made a Super Bowl as head coaches and were still coaching. Name them.
0: The Andy Reid tree. The enemy's not a head coach. That didn't happen.

0: my gosh, Dobbs, I think you actually have me stumped. I suck at the trees. I have the McVay tree down, but the Andy Reid one, I'm not sure about.
1: It's Doug Peterson.
0: The one who got it.
1: John Harbaugh. How do you pronounce his last name?
0: Harbaugh.
1: Harbaugh.
0: Scum.
1: And Ron Rivera.
0: Oh, Riverboat Ron.
1: Yep. There you have it, Wally. There's your Friday trivia.
0: All right.
1: I hope you enjoyed.
0: I sure did. Well, thank you for enjoying the Damn Sports Show, listening along. We will be back next week in person for the first 2 days, and then it's time for the Dodge County Fair. Follow along with us on 1430 ESPN Beaver Dam. Have a great weekend, everybody. 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
3: I'm Wade Bates with your Daily Dodge Sports Center. The Packers dropped their preseason opener in Pittsburgh 28-9 on Thursday night. First team offense played one series and ended up with a 37-yard Trey Smack field goal. Smack also connected on field goals of 38 and 58 yards.
4: All right, I thought it was great to get back out there and play some football. 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
3: 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Green Bay's preseason slate continues next Friday in Denver. 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Jake Bauer's single brought home Jackson Churio with the eventual game winner. 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

0: best 60 minutes of your day, the Gary Ellerson Homer Hour. And if he's interested, I will not speak the rest of the show. Green Bay Packers play their first game.
1: That could never happen.
0: Sure can.
1: No.
0: Okay, I'll leave this question.
1: I don't know if you know how to do that.
0: Okay, you want to find out?
1: No, I don't.
0: Okay. Because the Packers had a game.
1: Trying to prove a point.
0: I'm not trying to prove anything.
1: You would.
0: No, I don't have to prove a point. I want to emphasize the Packers had their first game last night, preseason game.
1: Yeah.
0: And you are now doing your show again with Leroy Butler and Dennis Krause.
1: Yes. So, Spectrum News 1.
0: Yeah.
1: We do every Monday and Thursday. Be on from 7 and 11 p.m. And so, we just started that back up.
0: Like you did one today?
1: Yeah. Yeah.
0: Right.
1: And of course, I'm at ESPN. Everybody knows that.
0: Right.
1: Every Friday with you.
0: Mm-hmm.
1: And we also do a post-game show together after every game. You, Tauscher, and myself.
0: And you also do one for Spectrum. You do two.
1: And I do a post-game show for Spectrum.
0: Right.
1: And then I also do a show with Greg Matzik on Mondays at Potawatomi.
0: And that's still going to be this year?
1: The last I heard.
0: Okay. All right. We
1: just
0: believe
1: said
0: it will
1: whatever.
0: Be.
1: Yeah, just yeah. That sounds good. Do it again. So last I heard, that's my lineup for this year, unless something changes.
0: And the reason I could say that I could not talk the rest of the show because it would be very comfortable saying, "All right, tell me everything you're thinking about the Green Bay Packers after observing the game, and then also the chat as well with Leroy Butler and Dennis Krause." And it's 5:03. You got to get a couple breaks in there and. It's all yours.
1: Dude, you lost a lot of weight, man. This is my first time seeing you, like...
0: I know. Changed my life. Milwaukee Weight Loss. I never thought I could lose weight. Down 25, 26 pounds. I can weigh whatever you want me to weigh. I was at 229. I'm at 205. I can be down to 200 if I want. I can be up to 210.
1: You look good.
0: No. When you say... You look at me like, no, you've lost too much weight.
1: Just
0: bring
1: stay
0: five
1: right there.
0: Down. No, I can bring five up.
1: Yeah.
0: Problem is, if it's all bread.
1: So how much did you lose?
0: 25 pounds,
1: yeah.
0: 229, 205. If I go back to gaining weight with bread, my gut seems to get bigger. If I gain the weight with other things.
1: I've noticed
0: I don't know why that
1: my
0: is.
1: Gut with bread. Yes.
0: Yeah. So
1: that's a thing.
0: It exists. So I used to think eating sweets was too bad, but no, a lot of sweets do not make my gut bigger.
1: No.
0: Bread does.
1: Bread.
0: Yeah.
1: Because it's sugar.
0: I don't.
1: And it's carbs.
0: Carbs, I guess. It's got to be carbs. I don't know. I want to ask Milwaukee Weight Loss if that's just me or if it's everybody else.
1: Because I'm diabetic, so I have to be conscious of my carb intake.
0: Right. But, I mean, I feel like I could eat 8 pounds of bacon every day.
1: How much?
0: 8 pounds of bacon every day.
1: I just cook. 5 pounds of bacon yesterday.
0: And I could have 8 pounds of salad or asparagus.
1: Yes.
0: And then 8 pounds of fruit. And I think I could probably have 8 pounds of chocolate or some sugar that

0: has less carbohydrates. But sugar carbohydrates don't seem to me as bad as bread carbohydrates. For example, bread or chips and stuff.
1: Yes. That's just not good.
0: I know, and I didn't think it made a difference.
1: It just sits in there.
0: It could be me, but you say the same.
1: I don't digest it very well.
0: Is it when you're older that that happens?
1: I feel bloated.
0: Yeah.
1: I just don't digest it. But I love, like today, my wife and I, we have a garden out back, and she's been growing tomatoes.
0: Do you work on that garden? Mm-hmm. I find that hard to believe.
1: Yeah, because she
0: works. I don't see you as a gardener.
1: She works a little bit more than I do. So,
0: You feel comfortable? Say that again. She works a little bit more than I do.
1: Yeah,
0: you okay with that?
1: Yeah, she's okay with it too.
0: Yeah. And is 100 a little bit more than 2?
1: Huh?
0: Is 100 a little bit more than 2?
1: Yeah.
0: Okay, because I don't think she works a little bit more. I think she works a great deal more.
1: She works a great deal more
0: than
1: I
0: that's
1: do,
0: good. That's fine.
1: If you want me to say.
0: No, because some people love doing that.
1: Yeah.
0: My wife does it.
1: Yeah.
0: She's proud of the tomatoes and that big tomatoes. Me? I just get them at the store.
1: But no, and I love the garden that
0: they
1: we have.
0: The stuff is much better.
1: Yeah,
0: it tastes
1: and
0: better.
1: We grew some black creme is what it's called. Tomatoes. Black creme.
0: I'm not aware. Are they black tomatoes or is it that just?
1: Yeah, they look a little. Yeah, they look a little darker. Great flavor.
0: Is that a racist thing for you? You got to get some black tomatoes?
1: Well, I don't know if it's racist.
0: I didn't know they existed.
1: Yeah. Well, now you know.
0: Now I know. I'll ask my wife when I get home. She'll be interested if they taste good. Are they sweet? Or
1: yeah. And so speaking of bacon, so we had the BLTs for lunch today.
0: Yeah.
1: So we just rolled it all
0: and
1: together.
0: And so like with the bread, I'm trying to figure out if there's any bread. I never have buns on anything anymore.
1: No.
0: I just get wraps.
1: Just a little bit.
0: A wrap is much better than a bun.
1: Yes.
0: And now there's a bread you can buy Ezekiel 2 in the grocery store.
1: That.
0: And
1: it's
0: so natural, they have to put it in the refrigerator.
1: Yes. Yeah, because otherwise it'd go bad.
0: I guess. It weighs like 100 pounds.
1: Yeah.
0: I mean, you can lift Ezekiel 2 with bread and gain weight.
1: And so,
0: and get strong.
1: Obviously, last night we were out in the in the Lombardi room out in the back.
0: Explain to people what the Lombardi room is.
1: The Lombardi room is...
0: You created this.
1: Yeah.
0: You wanted this.
1: It's basically a shed.
0: Yeah.
1: Glorified shed.
0: But a very nice shed.
1: That I had built from the Amish people. They brought it down from, I believe it from Hayward.
0: But you have nice couch and you have
1: a
0: big TV.
1: And then we insulated it. And then we did a
0: refrigerator. You have a refrigerator in there?
1: Refrigerator.
0: You could live out there.
1: And then we hooked electricity up to it. So last night we watched... The Packer game together out there last night. And I was able to have a cigar because that's the only place I can smoke. And the mosquitoes don't get me. So I was able to have a cigar and watch the game. And as I'm watching the game, and even though that they lost, Homer, I'm saying to myself, you know what? I don't even care that they lost. Trace Mack, 4-4. To me, that's what the game was all about. And then the secondary to that, though, could have been second to that could have been Jonathan Gannon and his defense. Because I don't know if you remember, when they hired Jonathan Gannon, was it like a month or two before he even got up and did a presser for anyone? I mean, I don't even know if he was around. So I was curious to see what that defense would look like. And I was impressed for about a quarter and a half, maybe. And it looks like that they're going to get after people. And it looks like those guys can rally and run to the football. I saw a lot of aggression with that defense that I didn't see before. So those are my two main takeaways. Obviously, the obvious is Smack. And the second one for me would be how well the guys hustle to the football. I think that's a big thing.
0: Do you know what I liked about that? And you'll tell me if I'm accurate, but... Generally, and Jason Woolley talked about this on us, I think it's at Channel 3000. Generally, new coordinators don't expose what they do in the preseason. But it seemed to me that his view is more like, look, this is what we do. I'm going to tell you what we do. You can't stop it whether you know it or don't know it. Everybody eventually knows what it is. And I want our people, all of them, to get used to doing what we do, how we play, what we do, the blitzes. I like that confidence.
1: I think there's something to that, but I think the concept is, for me, you don't want to be running those exotic blitzes on in Minnesota. Do it now.

0: Get used to it. Figure out.
1: Let these guys figure out where you're supposed to be.
0: Even though the other team now knows what you're going to do.
1: Doesn't matter. Because you're only going to get better. Do it now. So they know where they're supposed to be. I mean, blitzing, the time of blitzing is I think sometimes is God-given, but another is repetition. That you got to rep it. And you got to know where guys are going to be. And not all the time, you don't know where guys are going to be, where they're coming, what lane they're in, all that kind of that stuff. So I think they're repping it right now more so than anything else. They're learning where they're supposed to be and how this works. When you haven't done this type of defense and you go do it against Minnesota and Minnesota, probably not going to work as well. And so I think they're repping it more than anything else, and they're practicing it. So I think that's.
0: But you would agree, not every new defensive coordinator would take that same approach.
1: I think that's the. I think that used to be the sentiment, Homer, but I think in today's game, I don't think that's it anymore. I think everybody's running their stuff right now, and they don't care.
0: But doesn't that make you have some level of confidence?
1: What does?
0: This is running what we do.
1: Yeah, this is what we do. We're running it.
0: Yeah,
1: we're running it.
0: Now, if you've
1: offensively, you saw Matt LaFleur run a couple of little, and I know people don't like it, but those little motion end around plays. I think he ran one with Skyler.
0: Yeah.
1: So and Mike McCarthy threw it, and they were already up. I think Mike McCarthy was throwing a football when they were already two touchdowns up. He didn't care. I think people now are maybe past the point where you're trying to rub it into my face. Stop them.
0: Yeah.
1: Old school, back in the day, guys used to get offended.
0: By the way, we have breaking news from AI about the performance of the kicker. Smack's combination of 100% accuracy and 258-yard blast stands out as one of the best premier performances by a rookie kicker in modern NFL preseason history. That's what I told you before when we were on the
1: Here's what
0: show.
1: Need to do, and I don't want you to do this.
0: Yes.
1: And this is what America does too. And this is what a lot of people do in sports.
0: Yeah.
1: They build you up to break you down.
0: I don't do that though.
1: No, people do it all
0: the time. People do it all the time. I don't do it.
1: And that is America. America loves success stories. And they build you up. They break you down, and they wait for the comeback.
0: Really?
1: Oh, yeah.
0: Because okay.
1: What I'm trying to tell you is, bring that down a notch.
0: I can't.
1: Because he can go to mile high and not do well.
0: Correct.
1: He's not there yet.
0: No, I don't think
1: but
0: he's.
1: I like what I saw.
0: Yes.
1: I like what I saw.
0: I don't think he's this good, because this would mean that he's going to be the greatest kicker ever.
1: Well,
0: but it doesn't take away from what he did.
1: No. No.
0: Like when I get that double eagle one day, the albatross, so I get an eagle, that doesn't mean I'm that much better a golfer, but I got that. I did that.
1: And on that day you were good.
0: Correct. And so you have to accurately describe how phenomenal his performance was, historic.
1: Well, I'm not doing that.
0: But that's what it was.
1: Well, I don't want to do any research on it. I just want to take it how Gary Ellison sees it.
0: Right. What if he'd have kicked an 80-yard field goal? Then would you do the research?
1: Then we got something to talk about.
0: All right.
1: But
0: all right.
1: I see it is that he had a good night, and let's build.
0: 258 yards.
1: And let's build on that.
0: All right. Okay.
1: Yeah.
0: But that.
1: A coach told me once upon a time.
0: Yeah.
1: Don't get too high with the highs.
0: I agree.
1: And don't get too low with the lows.
0: Yeah.
1: I love for you to be.
0: Yeah. You know what I say to that coach?
1: I love for you to be.
0: Yeah, you'd like a range.
1: I love for you to be.
0: Yeah, you're just fine. That's when I get mad at
1: you. You're going to have blips.
0: Yes. All right. But
1: you're going to have blips.
0: As we're doing this now.
1: But if I can get you.
0: In the middle.
1: Yeah.
0: Okay. So now your middle's there.
1: Yeah.
0: Here's as a coach, I say, you just should know, Gary, that's much crack. Because while I want you always in the middle, I'd like you to be up here in the middle versus here. Because you're in the middle either way.
1: Yeah.
0: I need consistency.
1: I don't want you to lose your mind, basically. And you get too overconfident, I can't get you back.
0: Yeah, that's when you have to tell them. Just so you
1: got to know that you're that good.
0: Just what I tell golfers when they get a birdie.
1: Yeah.
0: I go, just want to let you know, you're not that good.
1: No, but you got to know you're that good.
0: Correct.
1: That the birdie is commonplace. The eagle is commonplace. It's expected.
0: Really? You say that?

0: Most people it is.
1: It's not expected.
0: Depends on how good you are. For right. Tiger, it was expected.
1: It was expected.
0: It was
1: that's
0: commonplace.
1: Why. But he, his coaches told the same thing. They wanted consistency.
0: Yes.
1: Only his consistency is higher than the clouds.
0: Yes.
1: And we're all in the bottom
0: absolutely.
1: Of a bottom
0: now
1: of
0: you
1: a
0: got
1: earthquake.
0: It.
1: Yes. So the key is,
0: yes.
1: Where's your range?
0: Yeah.
1: Not that you're consistent.
0: Yes.
1: Coach tells everybody's consistent. I would have said to you, you know, Gary, you're consistent, but that range has got to start higher than you're giving me. I want a higher start to your range.
0: Well, most guys don't have the higher start, right?
1: I wouldn't have asked for it if I didn't think it was there.
0: Well, no, but guys are only going to be as good as they're going to be. I told you the story. My mom says, you know, that Bo Jackson, she says, God had a hurricane on him.
1: That's true.
0: She says,
1: you ain't Bo Jackson.
0: She goes, but God, he sprinkled on you.
1: Yeah. Right. You know what I say to your mom?
0: Yeah.
1: Yeah, you bring up Bo Jackson. Yeah. Let's bring up the other 500 running backs that are closer to Gary than Bo Jackson.
0: But the expectations of guys that have that talent, yes, their level is higher, but you still want them to be, even at their level, you want them even.
1: Right. There's still some mental aspect to that, regardless of how good you are. Yeah. But it's certainly a lot easier when your range is 8 to 10 versus 2 to 4.
0: So, back to it, just individually, I thought there was some good stuff individually. My nephew, Brenton Cox Jr., I don't know if you know, that's my cousin.
1: You had mentioned that before.
0: Got a sack.
1: Yes.
0: I think he's going to be okay in that rotation.
1: Yeah.
0: It's probably going to be him, Sorrell, right now, on the opposite side.
1: I don't have any idea how Gannon's going to do it. We'll see that the first game.
0: Yeah, but that's what it feels like first, and that's all we saw. But
1: right.
0: I think that's going to be some situation. Now, Sorrell may be the starter. Opposite of Van Ness. That's the way they start.
1: Question
0: the game.
1: Is,
0: I don't know.
1: As you felt, I don't care who starts. I just want to know the percentage of plays that I'm in the damn game.
0: Yeah.
1: And everybody wants to be there at the end.
0: Yeah.
1: But I would think even percentage of plays even trumps the end.
0: Yes, it should.
1: Yeah. Wisconsin sports fans, is that time of year again. Football season around the corner. Fantasy football, August the 27th. The ESPN Wisconsin Fantasy Football Draft is back. This year, it's at Potawatomi. Go head-to-head. You can be in our... We have a... I guess it's I. You can be in... you got all these other things to do. I have a league. And then, of course, ESPN Wisconsin Fantasy Football Draft at Potawatomi Sportsbook. It'll be on August the 27th. If you can't be there on the 27th, don't waste our time by signing up. How many do we need? Two?
2: We need three. We've got the previous year's champion, and we've got five other already signed up. So
1: that's
2: we need
1: six.
2: Three
1: we
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1: more. Callers 5, 6, and 7, 1-800-990-3776. 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If you're a Bears fan, don't join. Of course, I would know that they'd be able to remember the seven numbers. But callers, what was it again?
2: You said 5, 6, 7?
1: 5, 6, and 7. 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Happy drafting. 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
4: This week, one of the weirdest sports controversies has developed. LSU and their former quarterback, Jaden Daniels, Heisman Trophy winner, now with the Commanders, at odds. Why? Because DJ Pickett, a cornerback, has the number 5. And Daniels, understandably, thought after his Heisman Trophy winning season, that jersey should have been retired. So now we've gone to that place of, well, is Daniels' career better than Burrow's career at LSU? Or was it the other way? Burrow went undefeated. They won a national championship. What are the rules for jersey retirements? Okay, how about this novel concept? You know what LSU should do? Find every way to celebrate Joe Burrow. And find every way to celebrate Jaden Daniels. I know, hot take from me. Can you believe it? I'm suggesting two young men who were awesome for a university get celebrated. That's it. How could you be at odds with any of these guys? How could he be at odds with them? This is such an unnecessary conversation. This should be a partnership, not a rivalry. Coming up in 60 seconds, I'll pitch you an idea.
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1: After their loss on Thursday night to the NL's best Milwaukee Brewers, the LA Dodgers fell to, I'm doing the air quotes, 73-49. They were up 4-2 going into the ninth inning, and their closer coming over from the Mets, Edwin Diaz, blew the save, going two-thirds of an inning, four hits, three runs, three earned, and his ERA is over 11 this year for the Dodgers, his fourth blown save of the season. The Dodgers have said they're sticking with Edwin Diaz. But here's an idea. What about the hypothetical in the postseason that when Blake Snell is starting, or Tyler Glasnow is starting, or Yamamoto, or Tarik Skubal, that maybe the closer is not Edwin Diaz, but maybe in spurts, they could possibly, hypothetically, convert Shohei Ohtani to a closer. Put him in the bullpen in the postseason. Just an idea I'll throw out there for the LA Dodgers. For the ESPN Radio Sports Beat, I'm Evan Cohen.
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0: We should do it together. 1-800-990-3776. 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The Carbless Talk and Text Line, Liss is more. And again, as far as YouTube, subscribe. Whenever or wherever you're listening, you know we're live on YouTube as well. In fact, we give you information about whether the Dome is open or closed, but the Brewers are on the road tonight in L.A. against the Dodgers. But you can watch the show, see what's happening in the studio, and comment along with us. Just search ESPN Milwaukee on YouTube and subscribe today. They're already in here, and people think I'm kidding. I'm not. Both Gary and Brian Bulaga would rather hear from you and your questions or thoughts than me. I'm second. Somebody's got to be Avis. That's kind of an old line. You'd have to be old enough. Do people know that Avis was number two? Probably not.
1: No, they don't know that.
0: Yeah. It was Hertz and then Avis, and now they're like 100 choices.
1: Right.
0: So,
1: right.
0: Gary.
1: Yes.
0: How did Marshawn Lloyd look to you?
1: Looked pretty good. I think he's got a shot to be really good.
0: As a running back, explain. What makes you say that about any running back or him?
1: Well, he's got the wiggle. He's explosive. Looks like he can run over a couple guys if need be. And so I think and he can catch the ball out of the backfield. His problem is, Homer, you got to stay healthy. We don't know what we have unless we
0: explain
1: see him on the field.
0: Explain healthy, and is it just...
1: He's got to be ready to go.
0: But is that luck? Is it just your body? You don't know? What
1: yeah,
0: can
1: I,
0: you do?
1: I, well,
0: to get...
1: I, you know, everything is so different now these days. I don't know what these guys do. I mean, I...
0: But were some guys hurt all the time when you played?
1: Yeah.
0: Was it their fault?
1: No, but they were cut.
0: Okay. You can't count on somebody.
1: Forrest Gregg wasn't keeping a dude on his team that was never available.
0: Right.
1: Not for 2 years.
0: How long would you have had under Forrest?
1: 6 games.
0: I thought you were going to say 8 minutes.
1: That
0: six
1: too.
0: Games, depending on how
1: I'm
0: good
1: just
0: you
1: saying,
0: were.
1: You might have had 6 games.
0: It depended on how good you were.
1: Yeah, I mean, he might have brought you, it depending on how good you were, and he thought you had potential, he might have gave you a year.
0: Okay.
1: But after that second year, you better show me something.
0: And you know that.
1: Yeah.
0: You'll do whatever you have
1: to
0: be
1: healthy.
0: Yeah,
1: that second year, or you playing with whatever, he gave you a pass. And in that first year, you probably played 8 games or 9 games. It's not that you didn't play any.
0: Mm-hmm.
1: You probably played about 8 games and set out.
0: Yeah.
1: That second year, you got to come. But that was the NFL, though, as a whole back then.
0: There are still some coaches that are different on how long they keep people.
1: Yeah, if I could have played in these days, I might have played for 15 years. The way they're doing these guys.
0: What's the biggest difference between these guys? They stay with them longer?
1: They're more patient.
0: All right.
1: They're more patient, and the just the training process of getting guys healthy, getting guys back, the resources.
0: But the bad part is, if that was the case, you wouldn't be doing this show.
1: No, I still would be doing the show. And you say it every single time, and every single time I tell you, I still be doing the show.
0: If I would have made the kind of money you could have made if it was 15 years, I wouldn't be doing the show.
1: Listen, Mark Tauscher and Brian Bulaga made quadruple times the money I made, and they're on the show.
0: Yes, they're doing the show.
1: Okay.
0: Yeah, I'm not sure I would be. Well, you're right. You make a great point. You made that point before.
1: Quadruple.
0: You were correct.
1: Quadruple, triple, yeah. Whatever.

0: You made that point before. You were correct then. You made it again tonight, and you're correct again. Yeah. Yes. Need a roof you can trust? Call the folks at Old Fashioned Roofing, veteran-owned, based in Maquanago, and proving every day that a handshake still matters. We got the questions coming in on YouTube. Again, you go to YouTube.com and ESPN Milwaukee. And Gary, are you wearing a rosary? That's the question.
1: When a cross around my neck, is that considered a rosary?
0: To me, no. That would be a cross around your neck.
1: Exactly.
0: I don't.
1: How do people know I'm wearing a...
0: Because if you have a lot of beads, and there are a certain number of beads on a rosary, I'm not a rosary expert, so they could possibly be an expert because they see different. Yeah. It's kind of dark, and then it's light.
1: Well, no, and actually, I got this from my good friends over at the Jewelry Center.
0: See? Yeah.
1: Brookfield, Greenfield, Mequon, and Burlington.
0: And they come up with everything.
1: Yeah.
0: Marshawn Lloyd. I would play him a lot. I know it's preseason. I want him to show me that he can play. I can't be scared of him.
1: And that's the thing, right?
0: All right. If you were the head coach of the Packers, how much would you play Marshawn Lloyd in the preseason?
1: Well, and he gets some more carries.
0: He get 25.
1: No.
0: No.
1: Can't do 25.
0: Why not?
1: Because you won't have your offensive line in there for 25. I got to have a good offensive line in there for him.
0: Really?
1: Yeah.
0: What, because he might get hit? Then we'd find out if he can take a hit?
1: You have no idea what it's like in preseason playing with the second and third guys.
0: Well, then I don't play him at all.
1: It's not. Well, no, you're playing with the first team, and you treat him just like you treat Jordan Love.
0: Oh, okay. So that when Jordan Love leaves, he leaves.
1: Yes, sir.
0: Even though he's been hurt all the time.
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7: 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Looking forward to bringing you another thrilling season. Fresh off a trip to the national semifinal one season ago, Wisconsin coming oh so close to a second potential national championship. A talented roster, a lot of new faces in 2026. We look forward to getting to know them tonight in this exhibition match at the Fieldhouse. And an absolutely loaded schedule, which includes four matchups against teams ranked in the ABCA preseason top 10 before the end of August. Here we go in 2026 on the Wisconsin Badgers Volleyball Radio Network. Good evening, everybody. Here at the Everlight Solar Studio at ESPN Madison, my name is Jesse Nelson. It is a pleasure to be part of the Wisconsin Badgers Volleyball Radio Network for season three. We are home at ESPN Madison, and joining us calling the match tonight at the UW Fieldhouse, the longtime play-by-play voice, the award-winning voice of the Wisconsin Badgers Volleyball Radio Network, it is our friend John Audius. John, good evening. A new season is upon us.
8: It's back. How's it going, Jesse?
7: Long time no talk, John. I've been great. I'm looking forward to getting to know a lot of new names on this roster this year. I heard Kelly Sheffield say this the other day. 11 new players? Is that the official total here? 11 new players on this roster in 2026?
8: Yeah, I mean, you got to deal with everybody who left due to graduation last season, and then everybody who decided to transfer. You bring in freshmen, you bring in transfers. It's a whole new look, but the Badgers and head coach Kelly Sheffield are hoping for a lot of the same success.
7: We will find out if they will have that this year. I have a feeling that Coach Sheffield thinks this team is capable of reaching similar levels of success because of the absolute gauntlet of a schedule that this team will face, especially early in the season.
9: right out of the gates next week at Fiserv Forum in Milwaukee. They'll

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5: Exhibition match as we get set for the 2026 Wisconsin volleyball season here on the Wisconsin Badgers Volleyball Radio Network. I'm Jesse Nelson in the Everlight Solar Studio at ESPN Madison. Head coach Kelly Sheffield described Grace Egan and Charlie Furbringer as two of Wisconsin's very best exemplary leaders. That is the role that both of those players will take on as they head into this 2026 season. Last week at Big Ten Media Days in Chicago, Charlie and Grace were both asked about the leadership role that they'll take on with this team with 11 new players, nine of which are freshmen here in 2026.
6: Yeah, I think for me, it's not changing a lot from last year, but just being a come-with-me teammate and kind of being that bridge from the younger athletes. And, I mean, I'm one of the only players who's been here for, 2 years only, but one of the two returners from our season with Sarah Franklin and them, and just kind of being that bridge of what our standard is here at Wisconsin, and trying to guide these girls and bringing them with me if I'm working out in the gym, trying to get them in there too and just showing them what it means to be a Badger.
7: Yeah, I think leadership has like a lot of roles, and I think one is like lead by example and like show our experience, because we've played in big games, we played in long games, long seasons, so like just showing that and like helping them path the way of like they have to be a sponge and like we can feed them information and they just want to learn more, and we want to learn more too, so we can learn from them as well.
5: Two things you like to hear from the leaders of your team. Charlie Furbringer was also asked about her mental approach when she was out with an injury a little more than a month in the middle of last season. Here's what she said.
6: When I wasn't playing, I just didn't waste a second. I used every single moment to try and get better. I learned from watching my teammates. I saw my hitters' tendencies. That was a huge thing for me, being able to see maybe where I could miss for them and what would work worse for them. So yeah, I think just really trying to soak in every single moment and being very external and still being a big leader helped me stay more engaged throughout the time that I was out, because obviously that sucks, and I think it's really easy to get super internal in that situation. But just really leaning on my teammates and knowing that they had my back and that they were they wanted me to come back so bad, and so I was working for them and for our fans and for myself because I wanted to be back. I really just think asking the questions I needed to ask, studying film and doing all the things that I could do, even though I wasn't able to play, just allowed me to come back and be even better than I was before.
5: Like how she said, because obviously that sucks. She's always been one to tell it like it is, Charlie Furbringer. Grace Egan goes first in this next answer. Last one we're going to hear. Grace and Charlie were both asked about Wisconsin's difficult non-conference schedule, including the first match at Fiserv Forum 1 week from tonight, a Final Four rematch with Kentucky.
7: We're really hungry, I could say that. I mean, it's just how much we prepare this summer and this entire preseason, but I think we're pretty hungry for this game. I mean, we talk about it a lot, and just, like, finding good moments and just finding the moments where we can, like, come up strong, and I think this preseason is what we're going to do with that.
6: Yeah, we're super excited to play Kentucky, and our whole preseason schedule we're just super excited for, and I think we're ready to come out the gates. We're

0: not going to ease into it. We kind of talked about that the other day, but we're ready to just get after it and battle as hard as we can and fight for those wins in the beginning of the season.
1: Grace Egan and Charlie Furbringer speaking at Big Ten Media Days last week in Chicago, the leaders of the Wisconsin volleyball team here entering the 2026 season. Our pre-match trivia question is back in 2026, and it's inspired by something Charlie Furbringer just said with us. We got to get to know this new roster somehow, right? Charlie Furbringer is one of two Wisconsin volleyball players on this year's team who were also teammates with Sarah Franklin, Carter Booth on the 2024 team. Who's the other current player who is part of the 2024 team with Charlie Furbringer? This one is for the volleyball hardos. We'll get that in 2 minutes coming up on the other side of the break on the Wisconsin Badgers Volleyball Radio Network.
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1: Wisconsin Badgers Volleyball Radio Network exhibition match tonight at the Fieldhouse. Wisconsin playing host to Butler. They're going to play four sets no matter what tonight. So we'll have plenty of time to get you out of here and in time for the Brewers and Dodgers coming up a little bit later tonight here on Madison's home of the Brewers, 100.5 ESPN. Our pre-match trivia question today, Charlie Furbringer, one of two Wisconsin volleyball players on this year's team, who were also teammates with Sarah Franklin on the 2024 team. Who's the other current player part of that 2024 team? With Charlie Furbringer, that is junior setter Morgan Van Wee, the pride of Wanakee. Morgan Van Wee, part of the UW Credit Union game.

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1: Amazing!
0: Thanks, John. No scores to tell you about because the season hadn't started yet, but I will tell you who's in the top 10. This is usually where we do our little scoreboard rundown segment in our pregame show. So, the top 10 this year. Number one, Nebraska. Again, number one, Nebraska. 57 first place votes in the ABCA Division I preseason poll. Number two is Texas. Wisconsin took them down in the regional final last year. Kentucky's number three. They beat Wisconsin in the national semifinal. Kentucky fell to Texas A&M in the championship. Texas A&M is ranked eighth in the preseason poll this year. Pittsburgh's 4, Stanford 5, Wisconsin 6, Louisville 7, I mentioned Texas A&M at 8, Purdue and Penn State rounded out at 9 and 10. Minnesota and Indiana and Oregon, also the other Big Ten teams ranked in the ABCA preseason top 25 this year. And how good is Wisconsin's schedule out of the gates? August 21st, next Friday at Fiserv Forum against number 3 Kentucky. Then next Saturday, quick turnaround against number 7 Louisville. That's number 3 and number 7 in the first two matches on back-to-back days to start the season. August 28th against number 5 Stanford in Pittsburgh in the opening Spike Classic. And then a Sunday matinee August 30th against number 4 Pittsburgh. That's essentially a road game, although it will technically be called a neutral site for Wisconsin and Pittsburgh. So if you're keeping track at home, that's number 3, number 7, number 5, and number 4. All on the docket for Wisconsin volleyball, ranked 6th in the country entering this season. The first 4 matches before we even get to the calendar month of September. Crazy start to the year for Wisconsin volleyball. This team is no doubt going to be battle-tested by season's end. It's just a matter of will they learn all the lessons they need to make a national championship run like they did to the Final Four last year. We'll hear more from head coach Kelly Sheffield getting us ready for tonight's exhibition match. Coming up next on the Wisconsin Badgers Volleyball Radio Network.
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0: exhibition match of the season tonight. It's against Butler. It's time for What to Watch, and I think all Badgers fans will be watching the Badgers freshman number 22, Audrey Flanagan. The 6'3 freshman played against the Badger alums in the first exhibition match of the season about a week ago, and boy, did she deliver. A team-high 17 kills while hitting 316. Now, we talk about all the opponents that the Badgers will be facing in the top 10 and all the top 25 teams that they have on the schedule this season, especially right off the bat, too. But, I mean, that's essentially a top 10 team. I mean, those are pro volleyball players that she was up against, and some really, really good ones, too. And she produced 17 kills as a freshman in her first match, unofficial match, as a Badger. So, what to watch, Audrey Flanagan. Can she have another big impact on the court tonight? Also, we'll be watching the libero position for the Badgers. Anna Bardero, the 5'10 freshman from Italy, she got the start against the alums last week, finished with 11 digs and received every single serve perfectly. But Kristen Simon filled in, too. They split the playing time. They're going to do the same tonight. And Simon, of course, last year's libero, who averaged over just shy of 3.5 digs per set. She's actually going to be starting tonight against Butler. So we'll keep an eye on what to watch with that libero position as well. As far as the opponent tonight, Butler, a team that went 12-17 overall last season. They finished in ninth place out of 11 teams in the Big East with a 5-11 conference record. A fun note here, connection, Kyle Shondell is the head coach of the Butler Bulldogs. He is in his fourth season, entering his fourth season, and he is the nephew of Badgers assistant coach John Shondell. So Uncle John versus his nephew, Kyle Shondell, on the two opposite benches here tonight. All right, that's What to Watch. When we come back, we'll have the starting lineups and the opening serve. It's the second exhibition match of the season, Wisconsin versus Butler on the Wisconsin Badgers Volleyball Radio Network.
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5: The Butler Bulldogs in the first set. It's 10-5. Wisconsin up by 5. Here comes Simon following the Butler timeout. Serves middle back. Set goes to the left pin. And the attack is long, but there is a touch called. It's good. Counted for Elise Ward, the 5'10 senior, who had over 300 kills last season for Butler.
6: Well, and you got both Charlie and Natalie saying no touch. So Kelly's going to challenge that.
5: Okay, so we've got our first challenge of the exhibition.
6: Of the year.
7: Of the year. Challenging that there was no touch.
5: Okay, fair enough.
6: So behind the scenes knowledge, the athletic department did this whole big migration last week, and that's why we didn't have the whole process of replay was not possible at the alumni game because of this silly migration. So this is the first time when we can have that.
5: And there was a couple of times that they wanted to use
6: replay.
5: And you could, it was awesome to see like how fired up the Badger pros were getting.
6: They were so fun.
5: Yeah. Oh, here we go.
7: There was no block touch. The call will be reversed. Point will go to Wisconsin and they will retain their challenge.
5: There we go. No touch, so
6: chalk it up for Kelly. Start the season stat.
5: There it is. 1-0 in challenges for Kelly Sheffield. 10-6, now 11-5 as they adjust the score. Here comes Wisconsin Simon, the libero for the first set. Nasty serve, passed off to the left sideline, and Butler's scrambling. Free ball to Wisconsin. Furbringer set it up. Ooh, and she got all of the net and then some. Left hand. Now she's trying to.
6: What? And then you see Kelly going, what? Should I challenge that? Exhibitions are fun.
5: Yeah, Charlie was saying, what? I didn't touch it. The net was rocking. Serve receive goes to Egan. High pass finds Furbringer to the left pin. It's Quest into the block. Recycle. There comes Quest again. Hangs on that one. Pushed back and covered by Quest, but she got it twice. Point Butler. Bulldogs pull to within 4. Wisconsin is led by as many as 5. We're going to play 4 sets. I think I said that already, but automatic 4 here tonight. So we'll see how that works out. Serve receive Flanagan. Scoops it up to Furbringer. Left side there's Quest. Deep back row. And the dig goes off to the left. Initially touched there by Durbin, and it falls to the floor for a Wisconsin point. And the Badgers lead the Butler Bulldogs by a score of 12-7.
6: A little bit of miscommunication on the Butler side there between the setter and the outside. So
5: here's Furbringer, the serve, right hand across to the middle back. Spinning pass up front to Kemp. Set to the outside, stopped by Wisconsin. Picked back up again by Butler. Chopped down the line by the Bulldogs. Grabbed by Wisconsin. Egan off the top of the net from the right pin. Sharp cross court and down. Counting for Grace Egan, who's playing on the right, 13-7.
6: So that ball, Simon plays that ball with her hands. She can't be in front of the 10-foot line when she does that, so that's why she kind of did that funky, like, jump over the 10-foot line move. Ball went a little outside. That caused Grace to play it off the tape like that.
5: Ooh. This one lined out of bounds by Furbringer. Service error. But, you know, it's interesting to watch out of Charlie's serves. Remember, after post-shoulder injury, everything was short and soft. And now
6: got a little more pace.
5: Yeah, a little bit more pace behind these serves.
6: Working it.
5: 2026.

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0: So Flanagan will step back behind the line to serve now for Wisconsin, a team that averaged about 1.5 aces per set a year ago. As a team now in the second set, tonight they have 10. Picked up serve receive. Shoot set in the middle for the Bulldogs, tipped over by McDonald, and it's going to be a point for Butler as the Badgers have a little bit of issues in the backcourt.
1: Just a little. Anna and Audrey both went for that ball. They're both on the ground, kind of in Charlie's way, so I think she was calling help, and Grace thought Anna would be there to get it, and just a little bit of breakdown of communication.
0: Hunter serves right back at Flanagan. Tight pass. Back row attack. Egan flies in and finishes for Wisconsin. It's 12-6.
1: I find myself constantly like, who is she setting to? And then the back row attacker comes out of nowhere. That was one of those moments. I was like, where is she going? And then Egan just shows up and a backcourt slam. That's awesome.
0: 6-point Badgers lead. Bardero goes to the back row. Here come the Bulldogs. Hunter setting left side to push. Egan underneath it. Bump set left side for Travis. A roll shot sliding in. Butler with the save. Middle attack stopped by Wisconsin. I'm not sure if it cleared the net. It did not. 4 hits.
1: I don't know if you talked about this last week. Anna has not served in years because in Italy, bros don't serve. So that's something she's really been focused on, really been working on because she hasn't had to do it for a long time.
0: She's wearing the libero jersey in the second set. Lines that one over. It's a good serve there for not having served. And then a hit into the net by Butler on the left pin by Sawyer Jones. Count it for Wisconsin. Bardero will go back to serve again.
1: Bardero.
0: Let's go with Bardero then. Okay. Here's Bardero. 14-6. 8-point lead for Wisconsin. Pop deep, and that one goes just out of bounds. I mean, we've seen that before with, other players come over and didn't have serving experience?
1: In international ball, the middle serve. So this is kind of sort of unique because she just hasn't served in years. So she hasn't moved out.
0: And that's a serve that's in for Butler. Fired up about that ace is Elise Ward, who had 41 aces a season ago for the Bulldogs. I thought it was Gigi.
1: It was Gigi. That's
0: yeah,
1: right. I was going back through the archives. It took me a second.
0: This one lined right to left at Egan from the 10-foot line. The set Travis on the left pin is converted by Ava. So there's Ava Travis getting it for the Badgers. The transfer playing in Madison this season makes it 15-8. Wisconsin in the second set with the Badgers up 1-0. We've got a timeout on the floor in the second. It's Wisconsin 15. Wisconsin Badgers volleyball radio network.
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2: And Grace Egan continues her hot play here in the second. That is kill number four for Egan in the second set. She's got a total of seven now in this match. Line drive served to the right, back by Furbringer. Durbin with a power push. Bardero underneath it. Left pin. Travis winds up and she got it. There's Ava Travis. We talk about all the outsides that the Badgers have, and Ava Travis is one that really brings a big punch to the court for Wisconsin. Gets the kill there. Now we've got a timeout taken by Butler. Wisconsin's on a 4-0 run, and the Badgers lead it 18-8 in the second set. Back after this break on Wisconsin Badgers Volleyball Radio Network.
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0: must have been what happened. Hanging attack in the middle. Squirts right through the Badgers block. Counted for number 13, Carly Slusser. 23-10, Wisconsin in total control in the second set. But Hallie Thompson getting her first action since the spring. Gets it on serve receive, does Thompson. Set right back to Hallie. Power push off the block. Swing one, a kill. And it's set point for the UW now in the second. Natalie Wardlow will check out. And Alyssa Conrad comes in to the match for the Badgers. Played at Memorial High School in Madison. Played for the club in Sun Prairie in Madison, Madtown. Here's a great serve by Conrad. Pinball around, pushed over, free ball to Wisconsin. Set, middle, count it. It's Tarno ending the second set. Off the blocker's hands and down to the floor. And Wisconsin dominates in the second. And they win it by 15, 25-10. Now a 2-0 lead here tonight in the exhibition against Butler. Remember, we're going to play an automatic 4 tonight. But a great start for the Badgers here through the first 2 sets. 25-14 in the first, 25-10 in the second. We're at the intermission. Jesse Nelson has an intermission report coming up on the Wisconsin Badgers Volleyball Radio Network.
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0: 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Wisconsin leads it 2-0. They're playing 4 no matter what in this exhibition match against Butler tonight. Wisconsin dominating both of the first two sets, 25-14 in set number one, 25-10 in set number two. All over Butler tonight. Wisconsin 28 kills to 5 for the Bulldogs. How about service aces behind the service line? 11-2 in favor of Wisconsin. Diggs 14-4. Wisconsin dominating in pretty much every statistical category through the first two sets tonight. Expect to see some of the fresh new faces. 11 new players on the Wisconsin roster here for the 2026 season compared to last year. We'll see some of those new faces continuing to showcase themselves here over the next two sets at the Fieldhouse. A couple of other notes for other sports and when their first games of their respective seasons are. Of course, volleyball starts next Friday, the official start of the regular season, August 21st, 6th-ranked Wisconsin and number 3 Kentucky in Fiserv Forum in Milwaukee. At the ABCA First Serve Showcase. They also play against Louisville again on Saturday afternoon. The football team opens up, of course, Sunday, September 6th against Notre Dame at Lambeau Field. We'll be there with ESPN Wisconsin College Game Day. Women's soccer actually opened up last night, a 1-0 loss to TCU here in Madison. They play BYU again on the home field coming up on Wednesday. Men's soccer opens up next Thursday night on August 20th, hosting St. Mary's also here in Madison. Wisconsin plays every team ranked in the ABCA preseason top 10 on their 2026 schedule, including 4 top 10 opponents before the month of August comes to a close. 2 top 10 matchups in Milwaukee next week, and then 2 more in Pittsburgh in the week to follow. We'll get back out to the Fieldhouse. John Audius with the call. Set 3 coming up next. Wisconsin and Butler on the Wisconsin Badgers Volleyball Radio Network.
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